0: It's 100.3, your home for the Jubal Show. It's Mikey V, Frankie V, and Gianna.
1: The DM we got says, my friend just asked me to be in her wedding, but I hooked up with the groom.
0: Oh, boy. I got a lot of questions. We actually have her on this right now inside group chat. We will keep you anonymous. We're here to simply get you advice, but explain exactly what's going on.
2: So one of my good friends is getting married, and she just asked me to be a bridesmaid, which I'm very excited about. However, the thing is, a long time ago, before my friend ever met her fiancé, I hooked up with him.
0: Oh.
2: It was just a one-time thing. Okay. It wasn't a big deal at all, but I never thought to tell her because it just wasn't a big deal.
0: So
2: but now that
0: know.
2: I'm going to be a part of the wedding, right, and... You know, being in wedding pictures and stuff, like, and I'm worried about it. If I get drunk, I'll let it slip. I'm kind of freaking out right
0: this
2: now.
0: This could be a disaster, because also, yeah. like, you'll always be in their wedding pictures, too, which is a little bit awkward in my mind.
1: Yeah.
0: So your question is, do you tell her before the wedding or just take it to the grave? Is that what you're asking us?
2: Exactly. I was planning on taking it to the grave, but now I'm wondering if that's really the best course.
1: God, I know that you need advice and this is not going to help, but I would have told her when she started dating him.
0: Yeah, wow.
1: Like, I actually hooked up with that man.
0: Yeah, honesty is always the best policy, but at this point, honesty could... Cancel the wedding.
1: Yeah.
0: Is it an open bar wedding?
2: Yeah.
1: Oh God, girl. Just, I don't know.
0: I don't know what the right answer. Hold on, we're gonna get you.

0: advice right now, okay?
1: Okay, great. Thanks.
0: If you've ever been through anything similar or you have any thoughts on this, we definitely want to hear from you. Hit us up on Instagram at VBrosOnAir. Talking more in a few inside group chat.
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It's Mikey V, Frankie V, and Gianna. Getting advice for Anonymous. She was asked to be at her friend's wedding. However, she's hooked up with the fiance. We'll talk more about this next and get her advice inside group chat.

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1: We're inside group chat getting advice for Anonymous. Her friend just asked her to be in her wedding, but she hooked up with her friend's fiance in the past.
0: And her friend, the bride, has no idea about this. Mm-hmm. Whitney, you're inside group chat. Should she say something?
2: Well, the funny thing is that this actually happened to me. I was asked to be in a wedding. I had slept with the fiance, except I did end up telling her a couple of days before the wedding.
1: Okay.
2: And the wedding was canceled. I mean, she was not happy.
1: Canceled?
2: She called the whole thing off. We are not friends anymore. So, I mean, I this might not be the best advice, but I don't think that she should tell her.
0: Wow.
3: Oh, shut up.
1: That's horrible.
0: It is wild that it could legit ruin or end a wedding.
1: Yeah.
0: Imagine.
2: It happened to me.
0: There we go. Thank you for the firsthand experience. We will continue this conversation. If you've ever been through anything like this, hit us up on Instagram anytime at VBrosOnAir.
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1: We're getting advice for Anonymous inside group chat tonight. One of her good friends just asked her to be in her wedding, but Anonymous hooked up with the groom in the past.
0: And the bride has no idea about that. So group chat, Elena, should she say something or not?
2: That's a tough one. I would feel guilty too, and I feel like I'd have to tell her, but then also I think that would kind of ruin her big day. So I think it might be better to keep it a secret or just maybe altogether say you can't be in the wedding.
0: My only fear is, could you imagine if you keep it a secret and it comes out on the wedding night?
1: It will. That's bound to happen when strings
2: are
1: flowing.
2: But it might be better just to not do it.
3: But imagine telling her and saying, hey, by the way, I know you're getting married in a few weeks. I slept with your man.
2: Yeah, that's awkward. I don't know how she would handle it. I think it would... I think it would trigger me all the way around.
0: Could you imagine them at the altar having their first kiss as a married couple and the girl's right there, they make eye contact or something?
1: I hate that. I hate this.
0: Oh, man. Well, continue the conversation. What are your thoughts? Have you been through this? Hit us up on Instagram @VBrosOnAir.

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You're home for commercial free weekend hits 100.3. It's Mikey V, Frankie V, and Gianna. Miley right there, no longer going by Miley Cyrus, just Miley. Bass Persuade kicking things off tonight. Number 9 inside the iHeartRadio 9 at 9. This guy, Bruno Mars, got a nice little win at the VMAs. Also had a recorded performance at it on Sunday. Bruno Mars, Risk It All, Staying Strong, number 8.

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1: Amanda, if you see one of your friends not drinking this weekend that normally drinks, don't bug them, okay?
2: Okay, sure.
1: They might be doing a Sober October. Sober October.
3: Oh, yeah.
1: Lots of people are doing Sober October. It's a global annual challenge where participants don't drink alcohol for the entire month. And the challenge encourages temporary abstinence to demonstrate the sober life is doable and also cleans you up before you get into the holidays, because November and December are going to be messy, as you know. So if your friend is not drinking, they might just be doing Sober October.
2: Sober October, yay.
3: Yay. This is horrible. Sober October, it's Halloween season. You can't be sober in October during spooky season.
0: I thought we said no sugar October.
1: That's so true.
3: That would be worse.
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It's Mikey V, Frankie V, and Gianna. One of the biggest collabs of the year right there, Tame Impala and Jenny from Blackpink, Dracula number 5, inside the iHeartRadio 9 at 9. Still a bunch of rumors saying this guy Bieber could be doing halftime of the Super Bowl next year. Just

of it. Hits 100.3, you're home for the Jubal Show. It's Mikey V, Frankie V, and Gianna. One of our favorite new artists right there, Malcolm Todd. Earrings in at number 3. Kind of interesting. We heard from his sister, Audrey Hobart. Her song, Sue Me, was in the iHeartRadio. 9 at 9 tonight. We'll get into number 1 next after Teddy Swims. He's on the Ugly Tour right now. Teddy Swims, Mr. Know-It-All, runner-up, number 2. She like

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1: Playing Are You Smarter Than a V-Bro? We got Amanda on with us. Which brother would you like to play against, Mikey V or Frankie V?
2: Let's go with Frankie V.
1: Frankie V.
0: Bring it. Let's go.
1: Is in the hot seat. Last night I saw the musical Hamilton, so I'm making this U.S. trivia. Oh, or I mean, U.S. history trivia. Okay. All right, Amanda, you get the first question. Amanda.
2: I'm scared.
0: Yeah, me too.
1: Don't be scared. Amanda, who was the first president of the United States?
2: George Washington.
1: Boom, George Washington. See, nothing to be afraid of, Amanda. 1 point for you. Over to you, Frankie V.
0: That one was a layup. I think my 8-week-old daughter knows the answer to that question.
1: Oh, okay, Frankie.
0: Uh-oh,
1: all right.
0: Uh-oh.
1: Frankie V.
0: Yeah, Gianna.
1: We hold these truths to be self-evident is a quote from what document?
0: Declaration of Independence.
1: Oh, okay. Wow. That is correct, Frankie V. Easy, easy peasy. Back over to you, Amanda. Amanda, if you get this right, you will be the winner, even though these are, I guess, too easy. Amanda, who is credited, speaking of, with writing the majority of the Declaration of Independence?
2: George Washington?
1: That would be incorrect, Amanda. Frankie, do you want to steal that?
3: That would have been awesome, though, if you had the same answer twice.
1: Right?
3: The
0: correct. Yeah, I'm ready to steal this. Wasn't very good at high school when I did history classes and whatnot, but I do believe John Hancock was the one that wrote most of it.
1: That would be also incorrect, Frankie.
2: Can I steal it back?
1: I don't think you could steal it back, but I'll just tell you, it was Thomas Jefferson.
2: That was my second choice.
1: Oh,
0: on the tip of my tongue. John Hancock.
1: It is back over to Frankie V, technically. Frankie.
0: Let's go.
1: What's the name of the ship that brought the pilgrims here to North America?
0: That would be the... Oh, man, I should know this right away. Oh, I not know this
3: I
0: one.
3: I know this one.
0: This is the easiest question of all the questions. It's the... Oh, my God, the pilgrims came on.
1: They came on over on the...
3: Oh, wow, Frankie V. Wow. I got
1: Amanda, you want to steal that for the win?
0: For the win.
2: Mayflower?
0: What'd you say?
2: Mayflower?
1: It's the Mayflower, Amanda.
0: Hey!
2: Oh, my God.
1: That's correct. Right, you are officially smarter than Frankie V.
0: This is because I'm tired because I haven't slept because I have a baby at home. I should have known this.
1: Yeah. You were all talk in the beginning, Frankie.
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20: 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It's Malachi Barton. My debut single, Stay for the Credits, is officially out. I've been working on this song for a while now, so it feels pretty crazy to finally get to share this side of me with you guys. I hope you love it.

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1: So, Sarah, you know the one question everybody asks when it comes to candy?
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3: Wait, what?
4: Who has asked that question?
1: How much candy do I need to eat before it kills you? And they actually have an answer to this. Are you ready for this?
4: Oh, God.
2: I'm ready.
1: All right, so what they said, the experts say, is when it comes to Halloween candy, you'd have to eat over 5 pounds of sugar in one sitting to die. So they say you'd have to consume 262 fun-sized bars of candy or 1,627 candy corns at any one time sitting, and that could actually cause you to not make it to the next day.
3: All I have to say is don't test this theory.
4: What a way to go.
1: What a way to go.
4: How is it when you get, like, the autopsy where they just look in your stomach, oh, look at all that candy.
1: Look at all those candy corns.

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It's Mikey V, Frankie V, and Gianna. It happens a lot this time of year, but if you're feeling like anxious or just really uneasy, there's one thing you can do to really help that out. We'll explain more next.

0: 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It's Mikey V, Frankie V, and Gianna. Samantha, have you heard of an invisible day before?
1: No, I haven't.
0: I have a guess. You guys ever heard of the invisible day? So what no. They're saying is to kind of reset yourself if you're feeling anxious, stressed out, or any of the above, do an invisible day. That's when you give yourself a full day of self-care. You have no phone. You keep the news off. You have no social obligations on your calendar. And you just do whatever makes you happy. Anything that's overwhelming you, you just don't do. So it's a day to yourself. It's called an invisible day. And a lot of therapists say you need one of these every now and then to reset yourself.
1: Oh, I believe it. That sounds like actually a really good idea.
2: I feel like the
3: most stressful thing in our lives at this point is our phone.
2: 100%.
3: If I could have a whole day, no phone and an excuse, I just don't know if that excuse works when somebody hits me up the next day. Like, hey, sorry, I was having an invisible day.
2: Right.
3: Sorry, boss.
4: You know what? I'm going to do that in the first of the month and not pay any rent.
2: Oh. We know how that works.
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It's 100.3, you're home for the Jubal Show. It's Mikey V, Frankie V, and Gianna. Halloween's coming up quick. October 1st is on Thursday. If you go to a haunted house and you get injured, can you sue? Interesting response. We'll talk more next.

0: 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It's Mikey V, Frankie V, and Gianna. Sandy, random question, but are you fans of like Halloween haunted houses?
1: Oh my God, I am a huge fan of Halloween haunted houses. Yeah, pretty much anything where I can walk through and randomly maybe punch somebody by accident and it's socially acceptable, I'm all for that.
2: There you go.
3: Me too.
0: Gianna, you're a big fan as well. So here's the funny thing. You mentioned punching things that jump out at you, but what if for some reason the chainsaw guy was chasing you and you slipped, fell in, banged your head? Do you think you could sue that chainsaw guy? You ever thought about that?
1: I don't think I'm going to sue the chainsaw guy, but I'm worried I'd go into Kevin McAllister mode and just start, MacGyvering stuff in the haunted house as they'd trip over their own chainsaw.
2: Well, take things into your own hands. You don't need the legal system at all.
3: Pull it a home you alone. Can actually sue a scare actor? This happened to me this weekend. I fell down.
0: Yeah, the thing is, I was reading this article. Lawyers say you could probably sue if you wanted to, but ultimately you're not going to win. Reason being is no one forced you to visit that haunted house, that Halloween house that you went into and got chased by that chainsaw guy. So ultimately, sue if you want to, but you're going to lose in a court of law. Just a piece of information as we go through this.
1: There goes Christmas money for the kids.
3: I'll keep that in my back pocket, Frankie.
2: I can see Gianna suing, and they're like, we have no money, but you can have the haunted house. And then Gianna opens the haunted house.
3: It would be full of all my ex-boyfriends. Real haunted house.
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1: Every night we do this, we spread positive vibes with the V Bros. 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
2: It's Kiana in for Angelina. We are getting the new hit list started and music on the way from our faves like Alex Warren, Audrey Hepburn, Steve Lacy, and a lot more. We're going to get into it all. We're starting out with Tame Impala. This is Loser.

0: Hits 100.3, the Triad's commercial-free hit music. New from Alex Warren, that was called Emerald Eyes. On the new hit list tonight, my name's Kiana, in for Angelina. What's one thing a bestie, a partner has taught you to do, and you've taught them in return? Here's what Alex Warren says about him and his wife.
1: Yeah, I'm teaching my wife how to skateboard right now, and that's been a lot of my time, and she teaches me how to cook.
0: Like, how cute are they? Literally goals in every sense of the word. This is Steve Lacy next on the new hit list. Oh, yeah.

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0: wanted.
1: It's 100.3. That was from Audrey Hobart called Sue Me on the new hit list tonight. My name's Kiana. She is so me for real. She was on the cover of Cosmopolitan, did an interview with them, and she was talking about how she wishes she was into cooler music in middle school. Now, hear me out here. I feel like we've all kind of gone through this in a way. She said she went to a very artsy middle school. Everyone was listening to Beach Goth and all of these grungy songs. But she says, remembering in the eighth grade, writing a very long Tumblr post where she confessed she didn't like Beach Goth and her favorite song was Party in the USA, saying she's always had a love for pop music. That makes us very similar, Audrey. We got more pop coming up on the new hit list. Songs from the Jonas Brothers, Miley, and so much more on the way.
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1: The Triads, commercial-free hit music, hits 100.3. This is the new hit list. My name's Kiana, in for Angelina. If you happen to catch the George Michael tribute at the MTV VMAs this past weekend, you saw my girl Meek up there at the very end with Adam Lambert and everyone up on stage together. She was in the red dress, and she was fabulous, dare I say. Her song, Fabulous, is making the new hit list tonight. It's Meek. I just...

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It's Kiana in for Angelina. Actually scored her first Billboard 200 number one in more than a decade with her album Bass Persuades. Really, the whole thing is a work of art. Like, she just never fails to amaze me. Every year is better than the last, right? The new hit list with The Beach is next. This is Edge of the

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My name's Kiana, in for Angelina. 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

0: Hits 100.3. Peak Cinema delivered from Taylor again on that music video that she debuted at the MTV VMAs. That was new from Taylor called Patient Zero on the new hit list. I am obsessed. Dakota Johnson did an incredible job, and I feel like there are so many Easter eggs that I'm missing, probably. It's so crazy, because when you watch a new Taylor music video, you're so invested in the plot, you're not really thinking about the Easter eggs she's probably hidden. That we'll probably realize a year from now, but that's her mind for you. This is the new hit list. Back with more in a bit from Jason Derulo, Cat's Eye, Santa Spyro, and more.
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It's Kiana in for Angelina. Did you catch the Saturday Night Live season premiere over the weekend? Cat's Eye was on it, and really, they had a lot of fun with it. Like, they really embraced it. They were musical guests, and they were even in a skit. They put out a fake song, I say with air quotes, because it sounds so much like it could have actually been one of their real songs. But hey, we'll take what we can get. I'll consider it a new Cat's Eye song. This is actually a new Cat's Eye song called Animal. It's on the new hit list tonight.

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1: Okay, getting ready to go out on the first date soon. We might have something for you here. I have a list that is the top five worst first dates that you could go on, according to women. So if you're going to date a woman, and maybe you got a first date coming up, you're going to want to hear this list. Worst places to go, worst things to do. It's all coming up next.

0: 100.3.
1: Wow, at this point, it's like, what's left? All right, it's Buster on Q102 with the top five worst first dates according to women. Number five on the list is restaurant. Who doesn't want to go eat? It can feel too formal or high pressure, they say. Number four, bowling. Not everyone's into it, and it can feel juvenile. Plus, it can also get competitive. I get that one. Number three, clubbing. Clubbing is one of those things where, like, you're either into it or you're not. And you kind of know if each other is into it or not. Number two, Netflix and chill. Yeah, it's like third date, right? All right, and then.

0: And number one on the list of top five worst dating spots, according to women, the coffee shop. Damn. Says it's too casual, unoriginal, can feel like a job interview. I guess I kind of get that. My God. It's like, you can't go to coffee, you can't go for food, you can't go for fun. You know what? The ideal first date is to meet up in a parking lot at noon and stare at each other. That sounds like the vibe.
1: Starting Monday.
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1: This time of year, I would say like suntan lotion or barbecue or even like fireworks smell. 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We're going to go through it next. I have not looked at it. So if suntan lotion isn't on it, then whoever made this list is an idiot. We're going to go through it next.

Yeah, it's Buster on Hits 100.3. 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
1: These are the world's favorite smells, according to these researchers. This is actually done by Variety, so that means it's fancy. Okay. Oh, wow, this is a nice long list. They give you a top 30. I'm not going to go through all of them, but kicking us off at number 30, campfire smoke. I got to be honest. I would have thought that would have been higher on the list already. This is getting controversial. Okay, pumpkin pie, cinnamon, all great smells. All right, let's get into number 20. It is lemon. I guess that's why like a lot of cleaning stuff has lemon in it, right? Number 16, baking cookies. How that's such a good smell. It's like, what are the 15 other things that are going to be above that? Okay, 15, apple. I don't even know what apples smell like. Do I? That's a weird thing. Number 10, pine forest. So like a Christmas tree. Oh, yeah. Especially if it's around the holidays, right? Number 9, citrus, which we kind of did with the lemon. Number 8, chocolate. The smell of chocolate. Yeah, that's a pretty good smell up there in Hershey, Pennsylvania. Number 7, clean laundry. Can't argue with that. Number 6, in the world's greatest smells, or world's favorite smells, cut grass. I think that's polarizing, especially if you have allergies. Number 5, the ocean. Yeah. Number 4, rain. Yeah, I guess. Number 3, fresh brewed coffee. Not everybody's a coffee lover. I don't know about that being top 3. Number 2 in the world's favorite smells is vanilla. No, no way. Not a top 3 for me. And number 1 is lavender. I'm sorry. Where the hell is the suntan lotion?
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1: I would have thought the percentage was higher, but I guess not. 14% of successful marriages were formed at the workplace. And I also wonder how much that correlates to, like, were, is it like a peer that you were hooking up with? Like, did you guys both work at Burger King and you're hooking up behind the fryer? Or is it some sort of sexy, like, boss secretary relationship? Now that I think about it, I'm not surprised that the percentage is that low. I think it should be even lower when it comes to successful relationships.

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1: Wow, let's talk about this. There is a job that is posted that the salary is seven figures and nobody wants the job. Like, they can't get anybody to want to do this. I'm like, man, I feel like I know some people that would do this job. All right. It's Buster. I'll tell you what that gig is next. Hang on.

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1: So what is this job? The job that pays over seven figures that they can't get anybody to take. So this job is actually running a lighthouse. They say that the gig offers $1.2 million a year, but they say that due to the conditions, because you're constantly getting waves blasted on you and hurricanes and whatnot, and also due to the isolation, because you're just out there in the middle of nowhere. So it's $1.2 million a year, but you don't see anybody ever. Wow, that actually sounds kind of nice. You know, you never get bothered by anything. It's just you. Although I doubt you have... Oh, wait a minute. I was going to say, I doubt you have running power out there, but you're a lighthouse. You gotta. You know, if DoorDash comes to this thing, I'm applying.
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1: Is it true women want ugly guys? This says when it comes to attraction, status often trumps looks. Women are more likely to choose a man with ambition, confidence, or financial stability over one that's just attractive. I mean, we kind of know that. The matching hypothesis shows people generally pair with someone of similar attractiveness unless they bring something else to the table. Status, charisma, creativity, drive, money. A study from the University of Tennessee found that men who feel outmatched physically tend to overcompensate with effort, often leading them to a greater relationship satisfaction. Okay, hold on, because that works both ways. Doesn't matter whether you're the guy or the girl. If you know that you're out kicking the coverage, if you know you're playing above the rim and you're with someone that looks far greater than you, hell yeah, you're going to work harder to keep it. What?

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1: I feel like we're always reading a new headline about alcohol lately. It's weird. This is interesting. History is being made right now at the bars and at the beer stores because women now binge drink more than men. New research shows that young women are outpacing men in binge drinking, fueled by stress, social pressures, and the glamorization of alcohol. No, I'll tell you why. I'll tell you why this everything is different. First off, the way that alcohol is promoted nowadays is very different from how it used to be. It used to be a hot chick in like a bikini pimping Budweiser and Bud Light in like 80s, 90s. And it used to be all about party. Now you just see commercials for wine and women just pounding wine, which is still cool. But if you want dudes to drink again, I already told you what you need to do. Hit music.

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1: 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I've been listening to you guys forever.
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All right, let's do this. Coming up next, we're going to go through five unhinged things that successful couples do. They do it in private, but successful couples apparently do it, and they all sound crazy. Like, a couple of them, I'm like, no. But then a couple of them, I'm like, my wife and I do this. All right, we're going to talk about this next.

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1: Okay, these are unhinged things that couples do in a relationship, but these are successful couples, and they've admitted that these things are wacky, but they help keep their relationship silly and, I guess, irreverent and fun. Let's go through it. First one is have a staring contest daily. Stare at each other in each other's eyes for too long. I don't know. That might be a good thing, you know. Might even lead to some sexy time. Hey. Next on the list is saving hideous photos of each other in your phones. My wife would be so pissed if she went through my phone and found a picture of her not looking like she wants it to look. Although sometimes I take funny pictures when she's napping and, yeah, she'd get pissed. Okay, also on this list, they share ridiculously cringy names with each other, like nicknames. Like, do you call your significant other Boo Bear or Snuggle Muffin or Baby Cakes? Nah, we just hit each other with Babe, right? And then last on the list is talking to each other in baby voices. Couples often start talking in high-pitched, overly sweet, or downright childish voices when they're alone together. One minute, they're normal adults discussing bills and deadlines. The next minute, it's, who's my widow snuggle? Boo, boo, boo, boo, doo, boo, doo, boo. Nah, I'm not doing that.
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1: This is going to get awkward for folks that are listening that have these degrees. These are the most degenerate degrees. Degrees that are the most unserious college degrees and the most useless when you get out in the real field. And we're going to go through it next.

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1: Okay, don't shoot the messenger. This is a study done by College Weekly, which kind of sounds fake, but whatever. These are the most unserious, useless college degrees. All right, here we go. Event management. Okay. Fashion merchandising. Yeah, that doesn't sound like you need a degree for that. Public relations, recreation, parks, and tourism. I didn't even know that you can get a degree in that. Just go to the park. Okay, here we go. I think I disagree with this one. Marketing. I mean, I guess if you can get an internship without a degree, then you don't need the degree, but that's a little different. This one says music industry. Yeah, that's one you either know somebody or you got the skills. I don't see you need a degree to succeed there. Film studies. Yeah, that's a big waste. Although I never went to college, but I always thought that if I were to go to college, that would be something I would have a degree in. Top three here. Sports management. Mm-hmm. Usually sports managers are like their friends or something that, you know, and people that know people in the industry. Number two, hospitality management. Yeah, you don't need a degree to run the VIP section at a club. And lastly, the most degenerate college degree, the most useless out on the field, is a degree in communications, which is exactly what most people who do what I do have a degree in. Damn.
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1: All right, so what is a virtue name? It's becoming very popular. A virtue name is exactly like it sounds. It says that a virtue name expresses a moral standard, and parents will choose these type of names because they want the child to live up to that virtue. And I guess this next generation of parents has decided enough kids are named John and Mike and want to zhuzh it up a little bit and give your child the right track to be on. So popular new names in the baby naming world are Angel, Destiny, Blessing, Faith, Grace, Hope, Joy, Miracle, Legacy, Legend, Serenity, True, Bliss, Jubilee, Solace, Honor, Justice. Honestly, these all sound like stripper names to me, but that's cool.

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1: These are the unhappiest jobs in America. This list says that if you have this job, run. You need to seek new employment elsewhere and change your life. You want to know what the jobs are on this list? We'll run through them next.

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1: The unhealthiest and unhappiest jobs in America. Not a list that's going to make anybody feel good about themselves if they have one of these jobs. However, by hearing this, you might be, it might spark something. And you might be like, you know what? He's right. I got to get the hell out of this gig. And it might change your life. Okay, let's get into it. Anything in legal, they say that, I thought lawyers are like rich. They're not happy. They're not healthy. Okay. Middle managers at any office job. Okay. Yeah. Yeah. I've done that. It sucks. Then there's a top three here. Customer service. Yeah. All you do is hear people complain all day. Get out of there. Number two. Ooh. Healthcare workers. They say long hours, emotional burnout, and no end in sight. Yeah. It's tough. The front line doesn't get enough credit, although I think there's some money running around there, so that might should help. And then number one, they say school teachers. Low pay, high stress, and zero resources. I agree with that. I think that teachers deserve more credit than they get, especially the good ones. School systems need to figure out a way of funding, and it's not their fault. It's like, I don't know whose fault it is. Maybe it's the city. Maybe it's the state. Maybe Mayor Sherelle Parker and Governor Shapiro need to get together and take some more money from some of these gambling apps, FanDuel and whatever. Make that, call it FanDuel Elementary and give these kids some laptops or something.
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1: I'd believe this. There's way more ugly dudes than there are attractive. Data from dating apps shows that women rate 80% of men as below average in attractiveness. Yeah, researchers and analysts suggest this imbalance is reshaping modern dating behavior, leading to increased frustration, ghosting, and unrealistic standards on both sides. The data highlights how digital platforms are fundamentally altering how attraction and relationships form. Listen, the one thing I'll say is you're not taking into account their, like, personality. I mean, that sounds like a cop-out, but I'm saying, like, a lot of ugly fat guys score good-looking women because they're funny. So you're not catching that when you're swiping left or right. I know that.

0: get out of it.
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1: Are you depressed? And you might be, according to this study. They say that people who can't eat without watching TV are three times more likely to be depressed. Eating while watching something, either your TV or your phone, has been linked with higher food intake and poor awareness of hunger cues. Studies suggest this distracted eating pattern may also correlate with worse mood and higher depressive symptoms in this research.
0: No.
1: First off, what do they call that thing that I have? I go into like a blood curling rage when I hear people chew. Even myself. I don't even want to hear myself chew. The sound of chewing makes me want to just so that's why I have something on. I'll put the TV on while my family and I are eating, even if it's in the other room, or put a little music on, even better. I mean, yeah, it's a little annoying if somebody's banging TikToks in your face while you're trying to eat, but yeah, I need a little something. I can't listen to you chomp.
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1: When you want to torture somebody, apparently this is where how they torture prisoners, which I don't know where, like what? Anyways, these are the songs that are most frequently played to torture prisoners. Okay, whoa. Staying Alive by the Bee Gees, it says, played repeatedly to detainees inside confinement boxes. They probably hated it because in that confinement box, they couldn't dance. This makes you want to dance. Yeah, that would start to suck. All right, what else? Staying Alive by the Bee Gees, it says, played repeatedly to detainees inside confinement boxes. They probably hated it because in that confinement box, they couldn't dance. This makes you want to dance. Yeah, that would start to suck. All right, what else we got? Could you imagine this? You're in your prison cell, just hearing this all day. Hell no.

I'm going to tell you something. I am so thankful. I have a 10-month-old at home. Somehow, this type of stuff has missed his radar so far, and I plan on keeping it that way. I'm Slim Shady. Yes, I'm the real Shady. All you want the Slim Shady. Okay, it says looped endlessly, causing severe psychological distress. The real Slim Shady. So stay out of jail, kids. Otherwise, they'll play Eminem and Baby Shark at you.

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1: Oh, this might be kind of fun. These are the top 10 songs that are featured in the most amount of movies. What comes to mind? I mean, the Toy Story song comes to mind, but that's only used in Toy Story, so that probably won't make the list. We're going to run through the list next. Hang on.

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1: Okay, I'm going to take just the top three here. These are the top 10 songs featured in movies. You know, number 10 is Pretty Woman. Number 9, In the Air Tonight. Bohemian Rhapsody's in here. The Sound of Silence. I don't know what that is. Sunshine of Your Love. I guess that was in Goodfellas, as well as a ton of other movies. But let's get into the top three. Number 3 on the most used songs in American movies. Stuck in the middle with you. Oh, yeah. Stuck in the middle with you. I think that was in that Reservoir.

0: Reservoir Dogs song or movie when what's his face was cutting the guy's ear off. All right, number two in the most used songs in American cinema. Oh yeah. I didn't even realize this was most used. Cause I only think of one movie when I hear this song. And that's The Breakfast Club. Great flick. And they say this song is the most used song in American movies. Yeah! Wow. The Philadelphia in me loves this. I gotta be honest though, I didn't realize this was for any other movies besides Rocky. But I guess every time they parody that scene, they use that. I don't know. That's pretty cool. Go Birds.
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1: Whoa, it's an epidemic now. Ah, anytime I hear the word like emic, I'm always like, oh, what's going on? So they're saying that Americans spend a shocking 93% of their time indoors. And doctors say it's become an epidemic. They say Americans spend 93% of their life inside, and medical experts warn it's triggered a crisis of chronic anxiety and metabolic dysfunction. The average American spends a staggering 93% of their life indoors, specifically 87% inside buildings and another 6% cooped up in vehicles, which is probably you right now. So I didn't mean to bring up a sore subject. Get out and touch some grass. I could

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1: Well, if Sierra says it, then it must be true. So Sierra's sparking conversation about relationship boundaries after saying that if a man has too many female friends, that's a major red flag. She said that having female friends or acquaintances is not necessarily a problem. Her concern is when someone is in a serious relationship, maintains frequent close contact with a large number of women, which I'm sure she's speaking from experience because didn't she date Future? Isn't he like a known scumbag? But I kind of agree. I mean, you know, not everybody's situation is the same, but for the most part, and it works the other way too. If a girl has too many guy friends, anybody that dates her is going, all right, which one of you, which one of these guys? You're like shaking their hand all tough.
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1: I can't believe this exists. We've gone too far. So I'm looking at these disposable tongue guards that were created to make if you have a kid who has trouble taking medicine because it's bitter, you put this little tongue guard on them. It's like a little piece of plastic. It's like a glove for your tongue. They apparently can swallow the pill and probably swallow this tongue guard. It looks like it could come off.

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You're home for the Jubal Show. Did you know stealing somebody's Wi-Fi without their permission is considered computer fraud and abuse under federal law and could get you a felony? That's true. I got a whole list of things you do, or at least you could be doing every day that are actually illegal. I'm going to run through them next. Hold on.

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1: Things you could be doing every day that are illegal. All right, breaking the law. As I said earlier, using someone else's Wi-Fi is a felony, so look out for that. You thought you were just being cheap. You could be a criminal. Singing happy birthday in public is copyright infringement, technically. The song was copywritten, and restaurants could be sued for singing it to customers. Whoa. Take that, Chili's. All right, this one. Connecting to public USB charging stations is illegal device tampering in some states. Public charging ports can install malware and access your phone remotely, whatever. Just don't use them. Only plug your phone to charge in with a little block. Don't use the USB things, for sure. Hey, did you know taking a photo of the Eiffel Tower at night is copyright violation? That's another crime you didn't know about. The light display is copywritten. I guess it's art. So taking a photo of it breaks permissions of French law. You get hit over the head with a baguette. Throwing away mail that isn't addressed to you is federal mail tampering. Even junk mail for previous residents must be returned or marked undeliverable. Asking for a friend here, but like, how punishable is that? Because, like, let's just say I do it, like, almost every day. Not me, my friend, but, like, could I go to jail? I mean, my friend?
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1: Oh, this is a depressing little fun fact here. 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

0: 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Things that are getting worse in life because of technology. What an uplifting start of the year we got here. Number one on the list, humans' attention spans are shrinking. Constant notifications, short videos, and endless scrolling are training our brains to crave quick stimulation and struggle with long periods of focus. I could see that. Number two, sleep quality is declining. Blue light exposure, late night screen use, and constant digital engagement disrupt natural sleep cycles and reduce deep restorative sleep. Yeah, they say that you should probably, like, at least an hour before bed, stop looking at your phone. Real world social skills are fading. That's true. Ever since the pandemic, online communication has replaced face-to-face interaction, making conversations, eye contact, and emotional reading harder for many people. Privacy is almost completely gone. Apps, devices, and platforms constantly collect location, behavior, and preference data, often while users fully understand how much is being, without users fully understanding how much is being tracked. And then, of course, misinformation spreads faster than facts. Wow. Hey, but at least the memes are really good. That's fun.
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1: Do you have tattoos? If so, people might think you're broke. That's what this research study shows, which, by the way, they did a study on this. According to a 2023 Pew Research Center survey, which sounds fake, 43% of lower-income Americans have at least one tattoo, compared to 31% of middle-income Americans and 21% of upper-income Americans. The data also found that tattoo prevalence tends to decline as income and educational attainment increases. What does that mean? Oh, so they're saying the more money you have, the more educated you are, the less tattoos you have. Okay, nerds, but at least I look cool.

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3: What, am I some sort of a mentally challenged airhead?
4: No, not even. I didn't say that. I was like, why am I even listening to you to begin with? You're a virgin who can't drive.
5: It's time for America's favorite trivia game, You versus Victoria. Your chance to take on our own Victoria Ramirez in a game of trivia. And let's meet today's contestant for You versus Victoria, Regis. What's up, Regis? How are you?
6: Hey, what's going on, guys, man? Love the show. I'm really excited to take on Victoria.
5: Okay.
6: Take her down.
5: All right.
7: Hey.
5: You feeling like smart today, Regis?
6: Yes, I got my fifth grader cap on. Yeah. Ready to rock and roll.
5: Because you don't even have to be to win this game. I just wondered if you were feeling smart. Just on a completely different note. But
7: it's very random questions.
5: All right, we're going to send Victoria out of the studio. And while she's leaving, the game is played like this. You have 30 seconds to answer as many questions as possible. If you don't know one, just say pass. And Victoria has to beat you outright to win, okay?
6: Okay, cool.
5: All right, here we go, Regis. Your time starts now.
8: Which animal can sleep while standing up and lying down?
6: A horse.
8: What is the deepest ocean on Earth?
6: The Pacific Ocean.
8: What is the only metal that is liquid at standard room temperature?
6: Mercury.
8: How many squares are on a standard chessboard?
6: Pass.
8: Which U.S. state is nicknamed the Aloha State?
6: Hawaii.
8: What company introduced the Walkman in 1979?
6: Sony.
5: All right, got that in. We'll bring Victoria back into the studio.
8: His cap really paid off.
5: I think you did a good job, Regis.
9: Yeah.
6: Thank you.
5: All right, Victoria, here we go. You have your work cut out for you, obviously.
9: Yeah.
8: That's probably the best somebody's done in a while.
9: Yeah.
7: I couldn't feel her joking or not.
9: No.
7: Serious.
9: You're up against it today.
7: Seriously?
5: All right, here we go. 30 seconds to answer as many questions as possible. If you don't know one, just say pass, and you have to beat Regis outright to win. And Regis, you can tell Victoria when to go.
6: Okay. Go.
8: Which animal can sleep while standing up and lying down?
7: Oh, panda bear.
8: What is the deepest ocean on Earth?
7: That's not right. Is it a koala? Crap. It's for the trenches, the Mariana Trench. Where is it? What ocean? Crap. Pacific?
8: What is the only metal that is a liquid at standard room temperature?
7: Huh? I don't know. Pass.
8: How many squares are on a standard chessboard?
7: Bro. 40?
5: All right, here we go.
7: 10 by 10.
5: Send it over to the scoreboard and see how you guys did.
7: Wait, that makes no sense. That was a dumb... No, pause. Time out. What? I meant to say 100. Wait, that's way too many...
8: Your time's up.
5: Here we go.
8: Keep trying to figure it out.
9: You're all over the place.
5: See what the score is with our scoreboard. Producer Freeze.
9: Victoria had 1.
7: I do think it's 100, though.
9: And Regis had 5.
5: Oh. Regis, a beast today. Wow. You totally annihilated Victoria.
7: Yeah. We're not even counting the chessboard.
5: I don't know how you knew some of those answers.
8: Yeah. It's impressive.
5: Yeah, let's get the answers now with Nina.
8: A horse is the animal that can sleep while standing up and while lying down.
7: I knew that.
8: The Pacific Ocean is the deepest ocean on Earth.
7: I should get 64.
8: Mercury is the only metal that is also a liquid at standard room temperature.
7: Ooh,
8: there are 64 squares on a standard chessboard.
7: I knew it!
8: Hawaii is the Aloha State. And
7: seriously?
8: The Walkman was introduced in 1979 by Sony.
5: Wow.
7: Ooh. The Walkman?
5: That's crazy.
9: You didn't even get there.
8: Yeah.
7: Who's a Walkman?
8: The Walkman, the company that introduced
9: you
8: the Walkman.
9: You don't know what a Walkman is?
8: Yes, you do.
7: It's not a person.
5: It's not like a guy that walks beside you. It's a guy that walks beside you and would sing your favorite songs
9: in your ear.
7: I was thinking
5: it's
7: like a mime.
5: It's like you know Victoria. cassette. What tapes are, what cassette
7: yes,
5: tapes
7: thank
5: are?
7: Thank you. They're like bulky and square, and you have like those big headphones that go over your head with them when you walk.
8: Yeah. And it was also an AM/FM radio.
7: Huh?
8: Yep.
5: And then they had Discmans at a certain point when CDs came out.
7: That's what they called
5: them. Those were terrible because every time you set, it would skip.
8: Yeah, that was dumb.
9: Then they came
8: so
9: out
8: mad.
9: The skip proof ones that really
5: still
9: weren't.
5: It still didn't work.
9: Working.
8: Yeah. So it was the iPod or the shuffles that really saved us.
5: Yeah. Regis, thank you for playing. Impressive performance.
6: Thank you, guys. Appreciate it. I'm going to take my win

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5: Hello?
6: Yeah, hi, this is Trevor, and I'm calling from Mates, and I was looking for Dan,
5: Okay, this is Steve.
6: Hey, yeah, so I'm on the cleaning crew today that's cleaning your house.
5: Okay, I'm a little confused, okay.
6: Yeah, I know we normally don't call you, we just, like, do the job or whatever, but, like, I had to call you today because, like, I apologize, so sorry about that.
5: Okay.
6: Like, I'm kind of new, so I didn't really know, you know?
5: Didn't know what?
6: Well, because, like, I'm pretty sure it's ruined. Well, like, all of them.
5: What's ruined?
6: Oh, I don't think I explained myself very well. Yeah, so I was cleaning the kitchen and doing some of the dishes, and there was, like, a couple, caked on things on some pans, and so I used a screwdriver to try to, like, get it completely clean, but I don't think that's good for pans, and so, like, all the pans have kind of been ruined.
5: No, those are not good for pans. You should have never used a screwdriver on my pans. Those are non-stick and made super expensive. Like, why are you using screwdrivers on my favorite non-stick pans?
6: One, I didn't know they were your favorite, so sorry about that, and two, I just thought it would get, like, all the caked on grease off, but then I didn't realize, like, how bad it would be to use a screwdriver to,
5: No. Why would you use a screwdriver to begin with for a cleaning process? What's wrong with you?
6: Yeah, that's exactly what my coworker just said to me, and I don't really have a good answer yet, but, like, if I sit down and think about it, I might be able to think of a good answer. But, yeah, so, I'm really sorry.
5: What do you mean by that?
6: What do I mean
5: by...
6: Those are
5: my favorite pans, and you ruined them.
6: Yeah.
5: That's all you have to say.
6: Yeah, well, I want to try to make it better, but I don't really know how yet. So, like, if I sit down and think about it, maybe I could call you back how I can make it better.
5: There's no calling me back. You ruined my favorite pans that I own.
6: Yeah. Yeah,
5: so
6: but not on purpose.
5: Yeah, that might not have been on purpose, but that was from you being a f***ing idiot.
0: Hey, Dan, this is actually Jubal from the Jubal Show doing a phone prank on you, and your girlfriend set you up.
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0: Yeah, it's a joke. 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
5: Oh, my God. 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
0: Yes.
5: Dude, so I do so much cooking at the house. Like, I heard, like, an idiot, like, took a screwdriver to my pans. Like, I was super messed up. But, like, dude, that was hilarious.
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1: Give us 3 minutes and we'll give you everything you need to know for the day. It's time for Nina's What's Trending.
2: TSA is begging you to stop bringing one thing through the security lines. I'm going to tell you what it is to make sure that you are not on their naughty list coming up in just a second. But first, think about an era in fashion and one of the eras that should never come back. Like 70s and on. Like, can you think of one that just like shouldn't make it back? I guess I'm trying to paint the picture and it's hard because you can't see my brain right now. But the 80s are top of mind. 90s has been doing its thing. The early 2000s have been doing their thing when it comes to clothes. But now people are looking to the 80s for hair inspo.
3: Yeah, I would say that of all of them, 80s is the one I don't like the most.
2: Yeah, 80s definitely had different looks. But yeah. The hair inspo is coming back, especially when it comes to women's styles. So remember permed hair, mm-hmm. big hair, mm-hmm. teased hair, curls. Bigger the hair, the better the hair. So that means it's only a matter of time, fellas, before it's time to grow your hair back out, too. So you can have that, like, what was it? Was it the metal, the 80s, like, rock hair? Yeah. That was 80s, too.
1: Yeah, I wouldn't mind getting a perm.
3: You with the perm is hilarious. Looking like Richard Simmons.
1: Yeah.
2: I would love that. We're being inspired now by Madonna, funny enough. Cindy Crawford, Julia Roberts, think of them back in the day. Yeah. And that's what people are starting to embody again. Thanks to Allure, Glamour Magazine, they're claiming 80s hair as it.
3: I mean, and you saw the viral AI thing that everybody was doing where they turned their photographs into old 80s photographs. Like, it was a big thing like 3 weeks ago.
1: Oh, really?
3: Yeah, like 3 weeks ago. It was going viral everywhere. Yeah. Where everybody was making their faces look like Michael Jackson in the Beat It video or something.
2: Oh, maybe that's part of it. They're like, ooh, I look cute. Let's try to bring it back and see if we can really make it. Yeah. In other news, TSA is begging us to stop hiding live animals on our bodies. Stop trying
3: that's
2: to bring. Yeah. There was a woman who stuck turtles in her bra.
1: This anaconda is kind of a thing.
3: Goes everywhere I go.
2: This warning is following several strange cases, including snakes hiding in a passenger's pants at a Miami International Airport. Two turtles were tucked inside of a woman's bra. Another turtle was found.
1: Oh, turtles are a big one. Yeah, they find turtles a lot.
2: Yeah, what? They do. One in Newark. Miami's got a lot of weird animals coming through there. So there have been lots of reptiles are kind of the biggest.
1: Dude, reptile smuggling is big.
2: Yeah, it seems to be.
3: Like, is there like a market for it or something?
1: Yeah, I don't know who buy. I don't know where you sell them, but it is a big business.
3: You smuggle them in on your bra and just immediately go to Craigslist? Like, what is it?
2: But how do you think you're not going to get caught? You've got two turtles in your bra. You're suffocating these little guys in there just to get them through.
3: And you can feel their hands. Like, I don't know.
2: Well, they're not concerned about
1: it. How do you not laugh? Like, how do you not giggle? Little turtle flippers. That would make me laugh.
3: The whole plane ride. You're trying to keep a straight face.
2: People are trying to sneak them through. Even the little baby crocodiles. People are trying to stick them in their pants.
3: That is so wild.
2: How do you think you're not going to get caught?
3: Yeah, or how are you just keeping a poker face while that's going on in your pants?
2: I don't know, man. Travelers are encouraged to contact TSA before heading to the airport to see if their pet and their bra can make it through. That's what's trending.
1: All right, catch you.
2: Weird day.
1: It's right after this. The Jubal Show.

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1: Evan is on the phone today for To Catch a Cheater, and he's been dating his girlfriend Marcy for about 6 months, and now he thinks she might be cheating. So let's see if we can figure it out for you. Evan, sorry, man, but what's going on?
2: So probably within the last month or so, I don't know. She's like a different woman. Like, she's always been busy. You know, she's a go-getter, you know. But she's becoming, like, more scarce than normal. Like, we don't live together, but we always made some type of effort to kind of see each other. And, like, lately she would do this thing where she said she would call and then we could meet up, but then she never calls. Then she'll just start fights for no reason. And, okay, like, make them bigger than, like, they need to be. And then there was the client party.
1: Okay, what happened that with that?
2: She has a client party thing, and she mentioned, like, hey, do you want to come? And then she was trying to downplay it. Like, it's not really that big a deal. You can stay home if you want to. And I was like, no, I want to go. Like, you know, I want to stretch my legs out. Plus, had an open bar. It's free. I was like, yeah, that sounds like a fun night, you know. So I tagged along. That's when I noticed the married guy.
1: Okay.
2: He was there. I was across the room talking to someone, and I noticed them. I knew they worked together, but, like, she seemed really, really, really, really comfortable talking to him. And you could pick up on body language, like, when you want to go home with somebody. And that's kind of the vibe I was getting. And then later, I made a comment about it, and then she kind of shut it down. And then she made the comment of, like, jealousy isn't a good color on you.
3: Okay.
1: Oh.
2: You know?
1: Oh, yeah.
2: I mean, you know, she's got a point a little bit. Like, we never really put strong parameters on our relationship, but I don't know, man.
1: Well, let's see if we can figure it out. You already told us what grocery store she's a rewards card member at, so we'll play a song, come back, and then call her and pretend to be from the grocery store and say that she's this month's lucky winner of free flowers delivered to whoever she wants to send to, and we'll see if she sends them to you or to somebody else, okay?
2: Okay.
1: Okay, we'll play a song, come back, get your To Catch a Cheater next.

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0: Right in the middle of To Catch a Cheater, if you're just joining us, Evan is on the phone and he thinks that his girlfriend of 6 months named Marcy might be cheating. So in a second, we're going to call her and pretend to be from the grocery store that she's a rewards member at and say that she's this month's big winner of free flowers delivered from our floral department. We'll see if she sends those to her boyfriend or to somebody else. All right, Evan, before we do that, though, why don't you remind us of your situation?
3: Okay, me and Marcy met, one night stand turned into a relationship thing. Always very honest lately. She's been kind of sneaky. And then it looks like she had a work function kind of possibly reconnected with a guy that she was interested in before me.
4: Who's married?
3: Yeah, married. String her along. She deserves better than this, you know.
4: What's married guy's name?
3: It's Charlie.
0: Charlie the married guy. Are you ready for us to call her?
3: Yeah. Let's pull that Band-Aid off.
5: Hello?
0: Hi, this is Corbel calling from Grocers. I was looking for our rewards card member named Marcy.
5: Oh, hey, this is she.
0: Hi, Marcy, please don't hang up. This is not a marketing phone call. I'm actually calling to say congratulations. You're this month's big winner. Thank you for shopping with us.
5: Oh, my gosh. Well, thank you so much. That's awesome. What did I win?
0: Oh, you've just won 36 long stem red roses, a box of candy or chocolates, and a card to be delivered to anybody that you want within the 50 United States. It's a $316 value, actually.
5: Oh, my gosh.
0: Congratulations.
5: Wow. Thank you. That's insane. What do I need to do?
0: Well, how it works is I can take down the information in just a matter of minutes over the phone.
5: Then, yeah, we could definitely do it over the phone then.
0: Great. Do you want me to set up a time to call you back, or do you know who you'd like to send them to?
5: I definitely have somebody I'd want to send it to. Mm-hmm. It's a guy, though. Is there anything else I could maybe send him?
0: Yes, we can send a bottle of alcohol, whatever, wine. We have some whiskeys.
5: Perfect. Yeah, I know he definitely whiskey, so that would be perfect.
0: Okay, how does that Woodford Reserve sound?
5: Oh my gosh, he loves that. That'll do just fine.
0: Okay, we'll do a bottle of that, and it will still come with flowers and then a card.
5: Awesome. Well, thank you so much. Yeah, what do I need to do?
0: Well, I'm prepared to take the information right now. If you just give me the first and last name of the person you want to send them to, we can start there.
5: Sure. His name is Charlie.
0: Is there anything you want to put on a card?
5: Yeah, actually, could we put, just wanted to send something small to celebrate. I'm so excited to see what the future holds.
0: Great.
3: AKA married guy.
5: Hello?
0: Marcy, that's Evan, your boyfriend on the phone. This is actually the Jubal Show. My name's Jubal.
4: Yeah, I'm Nina.
6: Hi, and I'm Victoria.
0: And we do a segment called To Catch a Cheater, and Evan thought you might be messing around with a guy named Charlie, so.
4: The married guy.
3: A married guy.
5: Oh, my God. Okay. Hi, Evan.
3: What's up, Marcy?
5: I'm so sorry you heard that.
6: So you are with the married guy?
5: So it's kind of complicated. He, you know, I've been with Evan for several months. And I'd kind of given up on Charlie, who you guys are calling married guy. That's actually kind of funny. And he was still seeing his wife, and that's why I'd kind of stepped away for a while. And then I had kind of heard through the grapevine at work that things maybe weren't going so well with the wife. And I spoke to him at this work party that turns out him and his wife have completely separated. He has left. And at one point I stepped away and I did see Evan actually approach him and tell him, you know, you better not hurt her. You better not mess with her. And
3: I care about you. I just want you happy. I don't want to be strung along yet either. And so this is proof that I kind of have been strung along and I thought we were more honest than that.
5: You're totally right. And I'm sorry. I know we never really labeled things in the relationship. And sometimes I felt like maybe you were still hung up on your ex, but that's not an excuse. So I genuinely am very sorry, Evan. I didn't think this was going to happen. So yes, Evan, I can confirm I was cheating on you.
0: Oh, Dang. At least you're honest.
3: I mean, yeah. I mean, that's the type of honesty I'm used to. I just wish you were more honest in the lead up. You know,
0: like, you don't sound very upset, Evan.
3: I am. It's weird because I'm upset, and in a lot of ways, I can't be. You know, because I still have feelings for my ex, but like, that's not a thing. And we were dating, and I started caring about Marcy. So,
5: wait, you still have feelings for your ex? Really?
3: I mean, yeah, we were. I mean, that's how we met. Was we were pining over people that at the particular moment didn't want us. So, yeah, I still have feelings, but like, that's not a thing that's going to happen because she doesn't want to be with me. I started caring about you, and I thought we were more honest than this. That's why I'm upset. But I feel like I can't be, but now I know.
5: Wait, what? Oh, my God, I knew it.
3: I'm baffled. All right, like, so, wait, you've been cheating on me. Why is this getting turned around on me? This is ridiculous. This is the most, like, mental gymnastics I've ever heard from somebody to try to turn around on me like this.
5: This is everything I needed to hear. I am so done. Oh, my God. You're an absolute.
0: Evan, she hung up. I think you just got broken up with by the person who cheated on you, but you didn't cheat.
1: Yeah. Huh. I think.
3: I didn't do anything wrong. I don't know what's happening right now.
1: You know what? Now you know that you guys both served a purpose. You helped each other get past, or at least she helped you get past a little bit, somebody else you could open up to. Now the key is going to be don't take her back when married man decides he's going to stay married.
3: I mean, yeah, I don't think she did anyway. So after I told her I still have feelings for my ex, I'm still so confused right now. But now I know. I know I have a clear answer. That was not where I needed to put my energy.
0: Sorry that happened, right. But yeah, but there's somewhere else where your energy is going to be better.
1: You can start fresh.
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0: Hello?
4: Hello?
0: Hey, you have a dirty little secret?
4: I do.
0: Sweet. What is it?
4: So, and I know my kids won't recognize my voice, so they'll be dead.
0: All right. What is your dirty little secret?
4: So whenever like I'm out running an errand, I'll like stop. I'll get like a sneaky snack.
0: Okay. What does that mean?
4: Like I'll stop through like a drive-through. Like I'll get like a Blizzard or like a DQ or like a Krispy Kreme donut, or I'll get like a Chick-fil-A meal, you know, because I'm by myself, you know. Mm-hmm. I want to get a little snack. I don't want to get everybody something, so I'll just get myself something and then make sure I throw the trash away before I get home.
0: Okay. I see. That's why you don't want your kids to know.
5: Because they don't get treats.
6: As a parent, yeah. I've done that myself.
0: Well, thank you for telling us your dirty little secret.
5: Like a sneaky snack. That's a cute name for it.
0: Yeah, I like the name. All right. Thank you for telling us your dirty little secret. Have a good day.
4: You too. Thank
0: Bye.
4: You.
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22: 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Yeah. It's the Jubal Show. I asked a question because one of today's biggest celebrities shared something very awkward on a plane. And it has a lot of people asking that question. We'll tell you what it is right after this. It's the Jubal Show.

0: Wow, Nina. I'm looking at you a little different right now.
1: Why?
0: I just didn't think you would do something in public like that.
1: Oh, that's not the only time, but that's,
0: Let's talk about it.
1: No, not public.
2: The researchers also say that there's a slight vibration of the plane that also is something that people enjoy.
0: Okay.
1: Interesting.
2: That is a fact that actually people do get excited when they get on a plane that way.
1: Huh. I wonder if that's like when you sit in traffic, like how that can kind of do that for you too.
0: I think you just outed yourself again.
1: Yeah. What do you
2: traffic
1: mean?
2: Traffic definitely does not do that for me.
0: It makes me angry.
2: Yeah.
1: Well, that's kind of part of the build-up.
0: Yeah. Oh, wow. That's toxic.
2: Yeah, I don't enjoy traffic that much.
1: What is this call out? I feel like I'm a very normal human. I'm having a discussion with my friends.
0: The fact that road rage is part of arousal?
1: I don't think it's the road rage. I think it's when you start thinking about anywhere else you'd rather be. And then you just get to kind of go there.
0: All right.
1: Isn't there anywhere that does that for you?
0: Honestly, I'm just really attracted to the woman I'm with. So
1: don't care where you are?
0: If I'm not with her, like, I can control my urges, I guess.
1: It's not about not controlling your urges. It's just about a moment that, like, makes you think about it.
0: I don't know. I mean, when I was younger, probably. When I was younger and hormonal, probably. But as a grown man,
1: judgy.
0: I'm just being honest. Like, it takes something to get me there. You know what I mean?
1: Interesting.
0: Sorry. She's looking at me.
2: Freezer freezing. Doesn't do it for you?
0: Nah, she's looking at me like I'm boring, but that's how it is.
1: Fine. What about you, Jubes?
2: There's other things that I don't just like. Yeah, I don't know. I
0: mean,
2: yeah, not since I was 13, because when you're 13 as a boy, the wind blows correctly,
0: exactly.
2: And you're like, whoa.
0: Exactly.
2: Hello, Ollie?
3: Yeah.
2: Hey, what's up? How are you?
3: Whenever I fly, I take a handful of Valium.
2: Oh, yeah. Okay.
3: Claustrophobic.
0: So
2: you don't get excited that way when you fly?
1: He's not barking.
0: Yeah.
3: No, I just take a handful of Valium.
1: Okay.
2: Okay. Well, good. I'm glad it's not Viagra.
0: That would be weird.
2: Yeah.
0: What's he doing? He's popping Viagra on the plane.
1: He's the guy you don't want to look at or make eye contact with.
0: Yeah. I'm so creeped out by the fact that that many people have that experience. Like, it's kind of weird to me.
1: Well,
0: a plane?
1: Yeah.
0: But control yourself, bro.
1: She didn't say that she was not going to control herself. She's just saying, am I the only one that gets this urge?
0: Yes.
2: I'm talking about how Zara Larsson, the pop star, made a post that she was on a plane and that makes her feel frisky. And she said, why do planes always do that? And apparently there's some real science behind it. It actually can make you feel that way.
0: I guess, I'm not a science project. I don't know. Nia, quit looking at me like that.
1: I just feel like you're judging everybody.
0: I'm not judging anybody.
1: You just got to give it up for her, right? Like, that's a big TMI moment. But she felt safe enough to have the discussion
2: I don't think it is TMI because she's a pop star. And, like, especially the young female pop stars like Sabrina Carpenter or whatever, when you're starting off, it's all you have to use is your sexuality. So she's doing exactly what probably some old, rich, white males who run a record company told her to do and marketing told her to do so that she could be sexy so people will talk about it and so that her followers will be like, God, she's so hot and so sexually free. Meanwhile, some marketing dude with all this research who's probably a creepy old man is like, hey, you should make a post on your plane about being horny.
1: I mean,
2: people will love it. That's your brand. You stick to it.
0: Dang it, Jubal. You got a couple of pessimistic dudes in here.
1: I actually don't think so. I think in your 20s is a sexual awakening where you start to learn things about yourself. And so she's open to talking about it.
2: But the music industry and Hollywood in general, like, it's so cultivated.
0: Right.
2: And, like, they have the people that are like, this is who you are, this is what you do, and they don't ever break out of that. So they're like, you're the horny on a plane girl. From this point, that's your character. You stay in your character. It's not about your music or your art. That's what people want from you. You're always on planes and you're always wanting it.
0: You're always on. Put her on a plane again.
2: Research says
1: that
2: your fans like you the best when you're horny on a plane.
0: Write the sales are down. Put her on a plane.
2: Yeah.
1: No, I don't like it.
2: All right, your phone prank happens every single hour on the 20s. Your next one is coming up right after this. And then right after that is Nina's What's Trending. It's the Jubal Show.

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2: Hello?
3: Time to pay the piper.
2: Who is this?
3: This is the piper. Is this Trent?
2: Yes, this is. I don't know any piper.
3: Tracked you down, buddy. My name is Pete Eakins, and I'm calling from cable. Ring a bell?
2: No, I don't have any cable service. I think you got the wrong guy.
3: Yes, you do, sir.
2: No, I canceled my cable like a year ago, like years ago.
3: No, you didn't.
2: I don't know anybody anything.
3: No, you didn't.
2: Yes, I did.
3: I'm looking at your account right here. No, you didn't.
2: I can go through my email and pull up the confirmation number if you want.
3: Well, go for it if you think that's going to help, but I'm looking at your account right now. Still open.
2: Well, you must be looking at somebody else's account because I don't have an account with you.
3: Has not been paid.
2: Yeah, because I don't have an account with you. I have nothing to pay for you guys.
3: And took me a while to track you down, but the piper is here, and it's time to pay the piper.
2: Hard to find. My contact number has not changed in all those years. My email address hasn't changed either, so I don't know who you've been trying to track down, but it wasn't me.
3: Well, then you must have been ignoring us.
2: No, I don't ignore my calls.
3: And now that I've got you on the phone, it's time to pay up.
2: I don't owe you anything. I don't have cable. I don't have cable service. I haven't had cable in like a couple of years.
3: Well, I don't know if you made a mistake, but you definitely didn't cancel your account. And
2: it sounds like you guys made a mistake. I don't have an account with you.
3: Okay, we're the cable company.
2: Yes, you are.
3: And we don't make mistakes.
2: Well, that's absolutely false because, I mean, if I still owe you, then where the cable? I don't have cable with you guys. I haven't had cable with you guys in years. You guys literally sent somebody over here to take the box. So what the f*** are you talking about?
3: Let me just read some numbers to you, okay, real quick. Okay?
2: Go ahead.
3: Yeah,
2: I love story time.
3: I'm just going to read some numbers to you real quick. Do the numbers 4 mean anything to you? That's your checking account number, sucka.
2: Yeah, hold on. Yeah, you should not have that account number.
3: Well, looks like I do, don't I? So I'm just going to go ahead and automatically debit what you owe.
2: One, that's illegal as f***. And two, I'm immediately going to go report that to my credit card company. And your policy states that you shouldn't be giving any form of account number over the phone, let alone my bank account number. How much do you think I owe anyway?
3: Well, let's see. Let's look at it. It was a couple of years ago. You say you canceled cable, but you actually didn't. And with the late fees and everything else, we're looking at about $23,000.
2: I'm not paying you anything. And what was your name again? Mr. Piper or some bullshit?
3: Pete Eakins. I'm the Piper that's coming for his bunny because it's time to pay the Piper.
2: Well, first of all, nobody from a credit card collection company calls themselves some Piper. But I don't owe you Peter Eakins?
3: Pete Eakins.
2: And your name's Pete Eakins? Like Pete Eakins? Like you're some like little... There's something, some little kid? I'm sorry, Mr. Piper, Pete Eakins. I'm not going to be paying you... I don't owe anything to your company. Plus, all of my calls that come in are recorded, and I'm definitely going to be reporting this to your company.
3: I'm recording this phone call, too.
2: That's lovely. Cool. We've got double evidence of your wrongdoing.
3: Double recordings. I love it.
2: Take me off of your list. Get rid of my account. I do not want it. I do not owe it. I don't have the service. So you've been charging me for a service that I don't have. Go f*** yourself.
3: Well, I will do that, actually. That was what I was going to do after this phone call.
2: You have fun, and you do it outside of my f***ing life.
3: Well, I'll let you know that this is a prank phone call, and this is actually Jubal from The Jubal Show doing a phone prank on you, and your girlfriend Val set you up.
2: What?
3: Yeah, it's a joke. Your girlfriend set you up. She said that you hate the cable company, and you'd be mad if they called up to charge you like you didn't cancel your service.
2: I was about to lose my mind.
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1: Give us 3 minutes and we'll give you everything you need to know for the day. It's time for Nina's What's Trending.
2: Well, movies have just figured out a serious money grab model that the music industry has been doing for years. Are you going to let them take your money? I think that's the question. I will explain coming up in just a second. But first, Costco's got big news. They've been teasing it for a while. And it is that they were bringing back one of their fan favorites that's been gone for a long time.
3: Oh, I know what it is.
2: What is it, Freeze?
4: The churro.
2: It's a foot-long churro.
3: Oh, wow.
2: They're back.
3: I have a friend who loves Costco, and he was so upset when they took that off.
2: Well, I mean, I could see why. I think it was the pizza was another one that people wanted to bring back or something like that. But the churro, I mean, a hot dog and a churro, if you're going for one of those fat days, let's roll.
3: A foot-long churro.
2: Yes. $1.49, even nicer. So it's cheaper than the double chocolate chunk cookie that replaced it in 2024. Ooh, I like those too, though. Man,
3: I don't
2: know. I'm
3: getting fatter just listening.
2: I know, but it's like, it's part of the experience. You go to Costco and then you have snacks.
3: Yeah.
2: That's, you know, the little tasters when you walk around, mm-hmm. you spend too much money on a new vacuum and then you treat yourself because you got a vacuum and it's an adult item. And
3: you buy a 60 pack of yogurt.
2: Hey man, I always feel so productive when I walk out of there with toilet paper. I'm like, I am set. It lasts me for about 6 months.
3: Right.
2: Anyway, so if you're a fan, that's good news. And lastly, the model that movies are stealing from music is just adding new footage, or music has always done extra tracks. Like, they'll re-release albums. Taylor Swift does it all the time.
1: Right.
2: You put out an album and then you sell the same exact album with two other tracks
1: for
2: that
1: like
2: you
1: 10
2: can
1: years.
2: Yeah. That you only get there.
1: Yeah.
2: And so now movies were successfully able to do that over the weekend. We talked about how Avengers Endgame Encore killed it at the box office. And so now they're like, oh, sweet. Let's do this with everything.
3: Yep.
2: Spider-Man will be re-released, Brand New Day, with extra footage, including some of the characters that may have gotten cut out originally. Mm-hmm. So if Marvel
1: like
2: starts...
1: the director's cut.
2: Yep. So Marvel did it, and then now who else is going to do that? Will you see it, is my question. Like, is this appealing enough to you? Like, with Endgame, yeah, it's been a while since it's been released.
3: Right.
2: You're getting excited about Doomsday. If you're a Marvel person, just, if you're not, just think about your favorite movie, Kay.
3: Right.
2: Just, like, think about a re-release of your favorite movie with just extra footage.
3: Yeah.
2: Would you go?
1: Maybe.
3: I mean, on my birthday, I went with my daughter to see Raiders of the Lost Ark in a theater.
2: The old school one.
3: And that was fun because it was so old school to see it in the theater again at a grown age.
2: Yeah.
3: But like, I don't know about like every movie that comes out, like within a year and a half, it comes out with a new one. I don't know if I would do that.
2: Yeah. I don't think I would do that either. But you know, that's just me.
3: Yeah.
2: They're betting on the fact that you will. So Spider-Man, brand new day with new footage. That is what's trending.
1: All right. And your first date follow-up is coming up. Ready for this.
2: Why are you whispering?
1: I was confused for a second.
2: Why are you whispering?
1: I was like, is it to catch a cheater or first day follow-up? I couldn't remember.
2: You got very gentle.
1: Yeah, it's your first day follow-up right after this.

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0: Kelsey is on the phone today for Call of Booty, and today's going to be super awkward because Kelsey doesn't want to call her significant other to see if they'll leave their job for a booty call. It's actually her barista.
2: Wait, what?
0: Kelsey, you want to call your barista and see if they'll leave their job to meet you for a booty call?
2: Oh, bold. I like it.
3: I know. It's going to be so awkward.
0: All right. And remember, you can't just call them up and say exactly what you want to do. We'll give you a theme in a few seconds that you have to do the phone call in. And it's probably going to be very weird, but tell us about this guy you want to call.
3: So there's this guy named Matt that I have a huge crush on, and I've been trying to get the courage to tell him for months. He works at this coffee shop that I go to like almost every morning before work, and so I see him all the time. Mm-hmm. And I've been going there for probably like 6 months, and at this point, like, he knows my order before I even say anything. And, you know, we always joke around when I'm there, and I swear he like talks to me differently, you know, like, than he talks to anybody else. Okay. And then like sometimes he'll even give me like extra pastry or upgrade my drink.
4: Sure sign.
0: Wow.
3: And he's all like, oh, you know, don't worry, I got you. All, you know, flirty. And, you know, there's just this vibe between us. And it feels like we're flirting without actually, you know, saying we're flirting or like obvious.
0: Okay.
3: You know, but the only problem is I've never seen him outside of the coffee shop. So I don't, you know much like about his personal life. But I do know he has a dog, and okay, I know he likes hiking.
2: Do we know he's single?
3: I haven't said anything about, you
0: maybe
3: know,
0: he's flirting with
3: being
0: you. Hopefully he is, right?
3: Yeah.
2: I guess we're going to find out. So. Right.
3: So that's why I need you guys to call the coffee shop and get him on the phone.
0: Okay.
3: I've almost asked him out a bunch of times, but every time I do, I'm just standing there and I'm talking to him and I just chicken out.
0: Yeah. And now you're asking him to leave work right this second to meet you for a booty call.
2: We're like, skipping over the date. Yeah.
4: Right.
3: it's that kind of vibe. Okay. You know?
0: All right. You got to shoot your shot.
3: I can tell him how. Yeah.
0: Okay.
3: I just don't want to embarrass myself because then I'd have to find a new coffee shop.
0: Well, remember, you can't be dirty. And you can't tell him exactly what you want to do. We'll give you a theme to use for the phone call. And since it's customer service, you have to call up and act like you're a customer who wants to lodge a complaint. You're very upset. And that's how you have to try to ask him to leave his job for a booty call.
2: This is crazy.
0: Okay.
2: Good luck, Kelsey. Yeah.
0: All right.
3: It's so opposite.
0: Well, play a song, come back, and then you can make your call of booty right after this. It's the Jewel Show. My-

0: We're in the middle of a brand new Call of Booty, and if you're just joining us, Kelsey is on the phone, and Kelsey is going to attempt to call a barista that she thinks is hot to see if he'll leave his job right now and meet her for a booty call. But remember, it's not dirty at all. Can't say anything blatant. Instead, she has to call up and act like she's issuing a customer complaint because she's a customer of the place, and see if somehow she can get him to understand what she actually wants to do and see if he agrees. All right, Kelsey, are you about ready to go?
1: They've never been on a date.
2: This is going to be tough.
0: Yeah, this is super awkward.
3: Okay, well, I'm a little nervous, but I'm ready.
0: Okay.
3: I've been practicing.
1: Okay.
0: Here we go. I'm going to dial the phone number right now. Good luck.
4: Hello, it's Coffee. This is Matt. How can I help you?
3: Yes, hi. I have a huge complaint.
4: Oh, my gosh. Please tell me about it. I'll do my best to help you out.
3: Well, actually, it's been happening for months, and I'm sick of it. You have an employee. His name is Matt, and it's gone too far. And I want him to be reprimanded, maybe even a spanking.
4: Okay, well, I'm Matt, and I don't think I need a spanking, but I mean, I don't know if you're trying to talk to me or...
3: Yes, you're exactly who I want to talk to. You've been a bad, bad boy.
4: Okay. Who is this?
3: Don't worry about who it is, dipshit. That's not important right now. Every morning I come in and you do your little routine.
4: What routine?
3: Smiling at me.
4: I smile at everybody.
3: Okay. Remembering my order?
4: Yeah, that's my job.
3: I mean, then you're giving me little things for free?
4: Okay. And I'm misunderstanding how that's problematic for you.
3: Maybe it isn't.
4: Okay, well, if you tell me your name, I'll make sure to not give you any free things ever again and be more rude, I guess.
3: How dare you ask me my name?
4: Well, I'm not sure how I'm supposed to help you if I don't know who you are.
3: You're too nice to me. That's my complaint. I need you to knock that shit off.
4: What does that even mean?
3: Don't act like you don't know.
4: I'm not gonna lie. I have no clue what you're talking about, lady.
3: You flirt with me every morning.
4: Yeah, I don't flirt with anyone. I just make coffee.
3: Bullshit. This is Kelsey.
4: Oh, wow. Okay, I was like, who is this psycho? What's up?
3: No. Wow, you just called me, I called a customer a psycho. Okay, so I'm filing an official complaint.
4: About what?
3: That you're at work right now instead of with me.
0: Oh.
3: Here we
0: go.
4: That's what I'm supposed to be doing right now.
3: Well, I want you to leave.
4: You want me to leave work?
3: Yeah, yes.
4: I mean, are you okay? What's going on?
3: Well, I'm a customer, and I'm always right, so leave now.
4: All right, things are getting pretty weird. What's going on with you, Kelsey?
3: Just tell them you have an emergency.
4: An emergency for what? What are you talking about?
3: Me. I'm the emergency.
4: Kelsey, what are you exactly asking me to do right now?
3: Well, I'm asking you to leave work and come meet me.
1: Wow.
4: Meet you where?
3: My place.
4: Whoa, what?
3: Matt, do I really have to explain the entire booty call portion of this booty call?
1: Oh.
0: Whoa.
4: Wait, are you being for real right now?
3: I'm being very real right now.

0: Look,
1: coming?
0: I'm at work. I can't do that, Kelsey. I can't do that.
2: Oh.
1: Why not?
0: Well, first of all, because I think my wife would definitely have an issue with that.
3: Oh,
4: no.
1: What? Your wife?
0: Yeah, I'm married. I'm married, Kelsey.
1: You're married?
2: Hey, Matt, how are you? This is a radio show. It's called The Jubal Show.
4: I'm Matt. I'm Nina.
3: I'm Freeze.
2: And my name is Jubal. And we do a segment on our show called Call of Booty, where if you like somebody, you want to see if they'll meet you for a booty call, you have to call them up and see if they'll leave their job to do it. And that's what Kelsey was doing. We also make you do it in a certain way. So she had to do it like she was issuing a customer complaint. But sounds like you're married.
4: Yeah. So she was just kidding. Never mind.
3: Yeah, just a joke.
1: This is awkward. I didn't know you were married, and I didn't know you weren't flirting with me. So we can just forget this whole thing happened.
0: Of course, yeah. Well, I was literally about to offer to pay for you to go to therapy, keep it real, because I thought you were having a mental breakdown in the middle of a work day. Wow.
2: It's almost time for your dirty little secret. It's the Jubal Show, and one of our

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2: Hello?
3: Hello.
2: Hey, you have a dirty little secret?
3: I do.
2: Sweet.
3: And it is dirty.
4: Okay,
2: let's hear it.
3: Okay, so I moved down here in 2015 with my family, my wife, and her friend would come over and visit a lot. And I would give her friend a ride home, and her friend on one of the rides home was telling me how my wife is cheating on me.
2: Oh.
3: And it was with our 72-year-old landlord. Whoa. Ew.
2: Whoa.
3: But my ex-wife used to work for him. So, like, he owned the entire neighborhood. She would go and clean the houses out after people moved out.
4: Damn.
3: And she was cleaning more than the house.
4: Oh.
2: Whoa.
3: So her friend, like, on the way home, she was, like, saying, you know, you're a good guy. You go to work all the time. You support your family. You're honest, trustworthy. The other thing, one thing led to another. And she, like, puts a move on me. And I was like, well, if my wife's cheating on me, then I'm going for it.
4: Yeah.
2: Right.
3: She'd be like, oh, well, can you give my friend a ride home? And I'm sitting there and I started laughing. And I'm like, sure.
5: I give her a lot of rides.
4: Oh, sorry.
3: Yeah, I mean, I tell a lot of my friends when I first moved here, I am the ultimate Springer episode.
2: Well, thank you for calling in and telling us your dirty little secret.
3: You're welcome. Love your show. Love you guys. Aww. Hope you guys are always good.
2: You too, man.
3: I listen to you every morning.
2: Absolutely. Aww. You too.
3: All right. Take
2: thank
3: care.
2: You.
4: You too.
2: Take care. Bye.
3: Bye.
0: What's your dirty little secret? 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
18: Good morning. Can I take your order?
19: Can I get a tall chai?
20: A large black coffee.
19: A what?
20: Large black coffee.
19: Do you mean a venti?
20: No, I mean a large.
19: He means a venti. Yeah, the biggest one you got. Venti is large.
20: No, venti is 20.
19: Danny.
20: Yeah. Large is large. In fact, tall is large, and grande is Spanish for large. Venti's the only one that doesn't mean large. It's also the only one that's Italian. Congratulations, you're stupid in three languages.
21: It's almost time for America's favorite trivia game, You versus Victoria. Your chance to take on Victoria Ramirez in a game of trivia. Go to thejubalshow.com if you think that you can stand tall against Victoria.
22: I think I made a really dumb decision.
23: Probably.
21: What is it?
22: I had my medicine delivered because I thought I'd get here like a day. And I have no idea when it's coming. And I do need it today.
21: I didn't know pharmacies deliver your medication.
24: Oh, yeah. They do. Mine does, too.
22: Dude, Costco Pharmacy told me that it could be delivered. And I was kind of like, I don't know, not wanting to do anything yesterday. So I said yes, like have it delivered besides me go pick it up. But now it just says in process. Like, it's not telling me when it's going to be here by, when it's shipped. Like,
23: yeah, it's not good.
24: So you're screwed.
22: But it's my medicine. Like, they can't just like re-prescribe that if it's one's already been complete.
23: Right.
22: So what do I do?
23: You're screwed.
24: No, they can. If it never shows up, your doctor can get you more because you need it.
23: Yeah, but she hasn't even given it enough time to show up.
22: It's only been a day.
24: Oh, then chill.
23: No, but she can't.
22: I need it today. I ordered it.
23: Okay,
22: I don't know how to help you.
23: It's a dilemma.
21: If anybody out there has some extra birth control laying around there, drop it off by the studio. Victoria, wait, how much would you pay for? $20?
22: Yeah, honestly. Right. But I mean, like,
21: all the street value is on birth control right now. I don't know.
22: The street value.
21: We'll play You vs. Victoria right after this. Oh. It's the Jubal Show.
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4: What, am I some sort of a mentally challenged airhead?

0: standard room temperature?
1: Mercury.
0: How many squares are on a standard chessboard?
1: Pass.
0: Which U.S. state is nicknamed the Aloha State?
1: Hawaii.
0: What company introduced the Walkman in 1979?
1: Sony.
2: All right, got that in. We'll bring Victoria back into the studio.
0: His cap really paid off.
2: You did a good job, Regis.
3: Yeah.
1: Thank you.
2: All right, Victoria, here we go. Every work cut out for you, obviously.
0: Yeah. That's probably the best somebody's done in a while.
4: Yeah.
5: I don't know if you're joking or not.
0: No. Serious.
3: You're up against it today.
5: All right. Seriously?
2: Here we go. 30 seconds to answer as many questions as possible. If you don't know one, just say pass, and you have to beat Regis outright to win. And Regis, you can tell Victoria when to go.
1: Okay. Go.
0: Which animal can sleep while standing up and lying down?
5: Oh, panda bear.
0: What is the deepest ocean on Earth?
5: That's not right. Is it a koala? Crap. It's where the trenches, the Mariana Trench. Where is it? What ocean? Crap. Pacific?
0: What is the only metal that is a liquid at standard room temperature?
5: Huh? I don't know. Pass.
0: How many squares are on a standard chessboard?
5: Bro. 40?
2: All right, here we go.
5: 10 by 10.
2: Send it over to the scoreboard and see how you guys did.
5: Wait, that makes no sense. That was a dumb... No, pause. Time out. What? I meant to say 100. Wait, that's way too many...
0: Your time's up.
2: Here we go.
0: You keep trying to figure it out.
2: Let's see what the score is with our scoreboard. Producer Freeze.
3: Victoria had one.
5: I do think it's 100, though.
3: And Regis had 5.
2: Oh. Regis, a beast today. Wow. You totally annihilated Victoria.
5: Yeah. Wait a minute, counting the chessboard?
2: I don't know how you knew some of those answers.
0: Yeah. It's impressive.
2: Yeah, let's get the answers now with Nina.
0: A horse is the animal that can sleep while standing up and while lying down.
5: I knew that.
0: The Pacific Ocean is the deepest ocean on Earth.
5: I should get 64.
0: Mercury is the only metal that is also a liquid at standard room temperature.
5: Ooh,
0: there are 64 squares on a standard chessboard.
5: I knew it!
0: Hawaii is the Aloha State. And
5: seriously?
0: The Walkman was introduced in 1979 by Sony.
2: Wow.
5: Ooh. The Walkman?
2: That's crazy.
3: You didn't even get there.
0: Yeah.
5: Who's a Walkman?
0: The Walkman, the company that introduced
3: you
0: the Walkman.
3: You don't know what a Walkman is?
0: Yes, you do.
5: It's not a person.
2: No, it's not. Yeah, it's not like a guy that walks beside you. It's a guy that walks beside you and would sing your favorite songs.
3: In your ear.
5: I was thinking a mime.
2: It's like you know, Victoria...
5: Cassette tapes
2: are?
5: Yes, thank you. They're like bulky and square, and you have like those big headphones that go over your head with them when you walk. You walk with it.
0: And it was also an AM/FM radio.
5: Huh?
0: Yep.
2: And then they had Discmans at a certain point when CDs came out.
5: That's what they called
2: them. Those were terrible because every time you stepped, it would skip.
0: Yeah, that was dumb.
3: Then
0: they
3: came out
0: so
3: with skip-proof ones that really weren't.
2: It still didn't work.
3: Working.
0: Yeah, so it was the iPod or the shuffles that really saved us.
3: Yeah.
2: Regis, thank you for playing. Impressive performance.
1: Thank you, guys. Appreciate it. I'm going to take my win and go to the sunset.
2: Right off on your horse. While it's asleep or standing up.
0: Yeah,
2: all right. Thank you, man. We play you versus Victoria the same time every single weekday morning. Remember, if you want to play, just DM us at the Jubal Show or go to thejubalshow.com. Your phone prank happens every single hour on the 20s. Your next one is right after this. And then right after that is Nina's What's Trending. It's the Jubal Show.

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2: Hello?
3: Hi, this is Trevor, and I'm calling from Mates, and I was looking for Dan.
2: Okay, this is Kate.
3: Hey, yeah, so I'm on the cleaning crew today that's cleaning your house.
2: Okay, I'm a little confused, okay.
3: Yeah, I know we normally don't call you, we just, like, do the job or whatever, but, like, I had to call you today because, like, I apologize, so sorry about that.
2: Okay.
3: Like, I'm kind of new, so I didn't really know, you know?
2: Didn't know what?
3: Well, because, like, I'm pretty sure it's ruined. Well, like, all of them.
2: What's ruined?
3: Oh, I don't think I explained myself very well. I was cleaning the kitchen and doing some of the dishes, and there was, like, a couple, caked on things on some pans, and so I used a screwdriver to try to, like, get it completely clean, but I don't think that's good for pans, and so, like, all the pans have kind of been ruined.
2: No, those are not good for pans. You should have never used a screwdriver on my pans. Those are non-stick and those are super expensive. Like, why are you using screwdrivers on my favorite non-stick pans?
3: One, I didn't know they were your favorite, so sorry about that, and two, I just thought it would get, like, all the caked on grease off, but then I didn't realize, like, how bad it would be to use a screwdriver to,
2: No, why would you use a screwdriver to begin with for a cleaning process? What's wrong with you?
3: Yeah, that's exactly what my coworker just said to me, and I don't really have a good answer yet, but, like, if I sit down and think about it, I might be able to think of a good answer. But, yeah, so, I'm really sorry.
2: What do you mean by that?
3: What do I mean
2: by...
3: Those
2: are my favorite pans, and you ruined them.
3: Yeah.
2: That's all you have to say.
3: Yeah, well, I want to try to make it better, but I don't really know how yet. So, like, if I sit down and think about it, maybe I could call you back how I can make it better.
2: There's no calling me back. You ruined my favorite pans that I own.
3: Yeah. Yeah, but not on purpose.
2: Yeah, that might not have been on purpose, but that was from you being a f***ing idiot.
4: Hey, Dan, this is actually Jubal from The Jubal Show doing a phone prank on you, and your girlfriend set you up. Yeah, it's a joke. She said that you love your pots and pans, and you'd be mad if they got ruined, so she wanted to mess with you.
2: Oh, my God. So you guys were messing with me the whole time?
4: Yes.
2: Dude, so I do so much cooking at the house. Like, I heard, like, an idiot, like, took a screwdriver to my pans. Like, I was super messed up. But, like, dude, that was hilarious.
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1: Give us 3 minutes and we'll give you everything you need to know for the day. It's time for Nina's What's Trending.
2: TSA is begging you to stop bringing one thing through the security lines. I'm going to tell you what it is to make sure that you are not on their naughty list coming up in just a second. But first, think about an era in fashion and one of the eras that should never come back. Like 70s and on. Like, can you think of one that just like shouldn't make it back? I guess I'm trying to paint the picture and it's hard because you can't see my brain right now. But the 80s are top of mind. 90s has been doing its thing. The early 2000s have been doing their thing when it comes to clothes. But now people are looking to the 80s for hair inspo.
3: Yeah, I would say that of all of them, 80s is the one I don't like the most.
2: Yeah, 80s definitely had different looks. But yeah, the hair inspo is coming back, especially when it comes to women's styles. So remember permed hair, big hair, teased hair, curls. Bigger the hair, the better the hair. So that means it's only a matter of time, fellas, before it's time to grow your hair back out, too. So you can have that, like, what was it? Was it the metal, the 80s, like, rock hair? Yeah. That was 80s, too.
1: Yeah. I wouldn't mind getting a perm.
3: You with the perm is hilarious. Looking like Richard Simmons.
1: Yeah.
2: I would love that. We're being inspired now by Madonna, funny enough. Cindy Crawford, Julia Roberts, think of them back in the day. Yeah. And that's what people are starting to embody again. Thanks to Allure, Glamour Magazine, they're claiming 80s hair as it.
3: I mean, and you saw the viral AI thing that everybody was doing where they turned their photographs into old 80s photographs. Like, it was a big thing like 3 weeks ago.
1: Oh, really?
3: Yeah, like 3 weeks ago. It was going viral everywhere. Yeah. Where everybody was making their faces look like Michael Jackson in the Beat It video or something.
2: Oh, maybe that's part of it. They're like, ooh, I look cute. Let's try to bring it back and see if we can really make it. Yeah. In other news, TSA is begging us to stop hiding live animals on our bodies. Stop trying
3: that's
2: to bring.
3: A thing?
2: Yeah. There was a woman who stuck turtles in her bra.
1: This anaconda is kind of attached.
3: Goes everywhere I go.
2: Stop it. This warning is following several strange cases, including snakes hiding in a passenger's pants at a Miami International Airport. Two turtles were tucked inside of a woman's bra. Another turtle was found.
1: Oh, turtles are a big one. Yeah, they find turtles a lot.
2: Yeah, they do. One in Newark. Miami's got a lot of weird animals coming through there. So there have been lots of reptiles are kind of the biggest.
1: Dude, reptile smuggling is big.
2: Yeah, it seems to be.
3: Like, is there like a market for it or something?
1: Yeah, I don't know who buy. I don't know where you sell them, but it is a big business.
3: You smuggle them in on your bra and just immediately go to Craigslist? Like, what is it?
2: But how do you think you're not going to get caught? You've got two turtles in your bra. You're suffocating these little guys in there just to get them through.
3: And you can feel their hands. Like, I don't know.
2: Though they're not concerned about
1: it. How do you not laugh? Like, how do you not giggle? Little turtle flippers or
2: the turtle flippers.
1: That would make you laugh.
3: The whole plane ride. You're trying to keep a straight face.
2: People are trying to sneak them through. Even the little baby crocodiles. People are trying to stick them in their pants.
3: That is so wild.
2: How do you think you're not going to get caught?
3: Yeah, or how are you just keeping a poker face while that's going on in your pants?
2: I don't know, man. Travelers are encouraged to contact TSA before heading to the airport to see if their pet and their bra can make it through. That's what's trending.
1: All right, you catch it through.
2: Weird day.
1: It's right after this. It's the Jubal Show.

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0: Evan is on the phone today for To Catch a Cheater, and he's been dating his girlfriend Marcy for about 6 months, and now he thinks she might be cheating. So let's see if we can figure it out for you. Evan, sorry, man, but what's going on?
3: So probably within the last month or so, I don't know, she's like a different woman. Like, she's always been busy, you know, she's a go-getter, you know, but she's becoming like more scarce than normal. Like, we don't live together, but we always made some type of effort to kind of see each other. And like lately she would do this thing where she said she would call and then we could meet up, but then she never calls. Then she'll just start fights for no reason. And like make them bigger than like they need to be. And then there was the client party.
0: Okay. What happened that with that?
3: She has a client party thing. And, she mentioned like, hey, do you want to come? And then she was trying to downplay it. Like, it's not really that big a deal. You can stay home if you want to. And I was like, no, I want to go. Like, you know, I want to stretch my legs out. Plus had an open bar. It's free. I was like, yeah, that sounds like a fun night, you know? So I tagged along. That's when I noticed the married guy. He was there. I was across the room talking to someone, and I noticed them. I knew they worked together, but like she seemed really, really, really, really comfortable talking to him. And you could pick up on body language, like when you want to go home with somebody. And that's kind of the vibe I was getting. And then later I made a comment about it, and then she kind of shut it down. And then she made the comment of like, jealousy isn't a good color on you.
4: Okay.
5: Oh.
3: You know.
0: Oh, yeah.
3: I mean, you know, she's got a point a little bit. Like, we never really put strong parameters on our relationship, but I don't know, man.
0: Well, let's see if we can figure it out. You already told us what grocery store she's a rewards card member at, so we'll play a song, come back, and then call her and pretend to be from the grocery store and say that she's this month's lucky winner of free flowers delivered to whoever she wants to send them to, and we'll see if she sends them to you or to somebody else, okay?
3: Okay.
0: Okay, play a song, come back, get your To Catch a Cheater next.

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1: Right in the middle of To Catch a Cheater, if you're just joining us, Evan is on the phone and he thinks that his girlfriend of 6 months named Marcy might be cheating. So in a second, we're going to call her and pretend to be from the grocery store that she's a rewards member at and say that she's this month's big winner of free flowers delivered from our floral department. We'll see if she sends those to her boyfriend or to somebody else. All right, Evan, before we do that, though, why don't you remind us of your situation?
2: Okay, me and Marcy met. One night stand turned into a relationship thing. Always very honest. Lately, she's been kind of sneaky. And then it looks like she, at a work function, kind of possibly reconnected with a guy that she was interested in before me.
3: Who's married?
2: Yeah, married. String her along. She deserves better than this, you know?
3: What's married guy's name?
2: It's Charlie.
1: Charlie the married guy. Are you ready for us to call her?
2: Yeah. Let's pull that Band-Aid off.
4: Hello?
1: Hi, this is Corbel calling from Grocers. I was looking for our rewards card member named Marcy.
4: Oh, hey, this is she.
1: Hi, Marcy, please don't hang up. This is not a marketing phone call. I'm actually calling to say congratulations. You're this month's big winner. Thank you for shopping with us.
4: Oh, my gosh. Well, thank you so much. That's awesome. What did I win?
1: Oh, you've just won 36 long stem red roses, a box of candy or chocolates, and a card to be delivered to anybody that you want within the 50 United States. It's a $316 value, actually.
4: Oh, my gosh.
1: Congratulations.
4: Wow. Thank you. That's insane. What do I need to do?
1: Well, how it works is I can take down the information in just a matter of minutes over the phone.
4: Then, yeah, we could definitely do it over the phone then.
1: Great. Do you want me to set up a time to call you back, or do you know who you'd like to send them to?
4: I definitely have somebody I'd want to send it to. Mm-hmm. It's a guy, though. Is there anything else I could maybe send him?
1: Yes, we can send a bottle of alcohol, whatever, wine. We have some whiskeys.
4: Perfect. Yeah, I know he definitely likes whiskey, so that would be perfect.
1: Okay, how does that Woodford Reserve sound?
4: Oh my gosh, he loves that. That'll do just fine.
1: Okay, we'll do a bottle of that, and it will still come with flowers and then a card.
4: Awesome. Well, thank you so much. Wow, what do I need to do?
1: Well, I'm prepared to take the information right now. If you just give me the first and last name of the person you want to send them to, we can start there.
4: Sure. His name is Charlie.
1: Is there anything you want to put on a card?
4: Yeah, actually. Could we put, just wanted to send something small to celebrate. Mm. I'm so excited to see what the future holds.
1: Great.
2: A.K.A. married guy.
4: Hello?
1: Marcy, that's Who's Evan, that? Your boyfriend on the phone. This is actually the Jubal Show. My name's Jubal.
3: Yeah, I'm Nina.
5: Hi, and I'm Victoria.
1: And we do a segment called To Catch a Cheater, and Evan thought you might be messing around with a guy named Charlie, so.
3: The married guy.
2: A married guy.
4: Oh, my God. Okay. Hi, Evan.
2: What's up, Marcy?
4: I'm so sorry you heard that.
5: So you are with the married guy?
4: So it's kind of complicated. I'd been with Evan for several months and I'd kind of given up on Charlie. You guys are calling married guy. That's actually kind of funny. and he was still seeing his wife and that's why I'd kind of stepped away for a while. And then I had kind of heard through the grapevine at work that things maybe weren't going so well with the wife, and I spoke to him at this work party that turns out him and his wife have completely separated. He has left, and at one point I stepped away, and I did see Evan actually approach him and tell him, you know, you better not hurt her, you better not mess with her. And
2: yeah, I care about you. I just want you happy. I don't want to be strung along yet either. And so this is, I don't know, this is proof that I kind of have been strung along, and I thought we were more honest than that.
4: You're totally right. And I'm sorry. I know we never really labeled things in the relationship. And sometimes I felt like maybe you were still hung up on your ex, but that's not an excuse. So I genuinely am very sorry, Evan. I didn't think this was going to happen. So yes, Evan, I can confirm I was cheating on you.
1: Oh, at least you're honest.
2: I mean, yeah, I mean, that's the type of honesty I'm used to. I just wish you were more honest in the lead up.
1: Sound very upset, Evan.
2: I am. It's weird because I'm upset, and in a lot of ways I can't be. you know, because I still have feelings for my ex, but like, that's not a thing. And we were dating and I started caring about Marcy. So
4: wait, you still have feelings for your ex? Really?
2: I mean, yeah, we were, I mean, that's how we met, was we were pining over people that at the particular moment didn't want us. So yeah, I still have feelings, but like, that's not a thing that's going to happen because she doesn't want to be with me. I started caring about you and I thought we were more honest than this. That's why I'm upset. But I feel like I can't be, but now I know.
4: Wait, what? Oh my God, I knew it.
2: I'm baffled. All right, like, so wait, you've been cheating on me. Why is this getting turned around on me? This is ridiculous. This is the most, like, mental gymnastics I've ever heard from somebody to try to turn around on me like this.
4: This is everything I needed to hear. I am so done. Oh my God. You're an absolute
1: Evan, she hung up. I think you just got broken up with by the person who cheated on you, but you didn't cheat.
3: Yeah. Huh. I didn't
2: do anything wrong. I don't know what's happening right now.
3: You know what? Now you know that you guys both served a purpose. You helped each other get past, or at least she helped you get past a little bit, somebody else that you could open up to. Now the key is going to be, don't take her back when married man decides he's going to stay married.
2: I mean, yeah, I don't think she looked at it anyway. So after I told her I still have feelings for my ex, I'm still so confused right now, but now I know. I know I have a clear answer. That was not where I needed to put my energy.
1: Sorry that happened, but there's somewhere else where your energy is going to be better.
3: You can start fresh.
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1: It's almost time for your dirty little secret. 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She'll definitely not be happy about it. So hear what it is in your dirty little secret right after this.

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0: Hello? Hey, you have a dirty little secret?
5: I do.
0: Sweet. What is it?
5: So, and I know my kids won't recognize my voice, so... They'll be dead.
0: All right. What is your dirty little secret?
5: So whenever like I'm out running an errand, I'll like stop. I'll get like a sneaky snack.
2: A sneaky snack?
0: Okay. What does that mean?
5: Like I'll stop through like a drive-through. Like I'll get like a Blizzard or like a DQ or like a Krispy Kreme donut, or I'll get like a Chick-fil-A meal, you know, because I'm by myself, you know, I want to get a little snack. I don't want to get everybody something, so I'll just get myself something and then make sure I throw the trash away before I get home.
0: Okay. I see. That's why you don't want your kids to know.
2: Because they don't get treats.
6: As a parent, yeah. I've done that myself.
0: Well, thank you for telling us your dirty little secret.
2: Like a sneaky snack. That's a cute name for it.
0: Yeah, I like the name. All right. Thank you for telling us your dirty little secret. Have a good day.
5: You too. Thank you.
0: Bye.
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3: Do you remember your first paycheck? It's the Jubal Show. Not necessarily your first real job, but like the first paycheck you got. Where you thought, wow, I'm rich. I made $300.
4: Back then, that was a paycheck, too.
3: Yeah, and suddenly you feel like you can go through Best Buy like you're Elon Musk and just buy whatever you want.
4: For real.
3: Well, there's a Reddit trend going viral. People asking what you bought with your first paycheck. What is the thing that you bought with your first paycheck? And some of the answers are ridiculous. One person said that they spent $117 on beef jerky after their first paycheck ever.
5: You know what? Good for you. If you love beef jerky, you treat yourself. And I hope you got all the flavors.
4: That's the first thing you go out and buy?
3: Beef jerky. Yeah.
4: Like, what?
3: Must have loved beef jerky.
5: Yeah, I mean, if it's something that you love, you got to do it.
4: Yeah, but beef jerky has never been that. I like beef jerky.
5: It's not about you. It's about
4: never
5: that person.
4: Been that high on my list.
5: Mine was almost as dumb as beef jerky because it disappeared. So when I got my first salary paycheck, that's when I was like, oh, I really made it. $29,000 a year. I signed that contract and I went straight to the club. What did I do at 21 years old? I bought 3 bottles of Dom Perignon for everybody that was in my group. That was thousands of dollars. That was like the entirety of a paycheck.
4: Right.
5: If not, like even, I mean, yeah, it was like equivalent to my rent, more than my rent
4: at
5: the time.
4: That night, at any point were you thinking like, maybe I shouldn't be doing this?
5: No. I was like,
3: great financial move.
5: I can do this, so I'm gonna do this.
3: I think it was a great move.
5: Thank you. It was a really great memory.
4: You actually remember the night.
5: Yeah, because part of the bottle I spilled like on purpose. Like, yeah, it's dumb.
4: You overspent on a bottle and then spilled it.
5: No, like, you know, when you make it champagne showers, you know? Yeah.
3: There's a trend on Reddit of people sharing the things that they bought with their first paycheck, and some of the answers are ridiculous. Somebody said with their first paycheck, they bought a 4-slice toaster because they love toaster strudels. They could only afford the toaster. They had to wait till the next paycheck to get the toaster strudel.
5: But every day you look at that toaster, you get excited to taste that strudel coming out of that thing. I mean, you know, it's the little things that really bring you joy, right?
4: For sure.
5: The freedom of getting a toaster strudel at home? Yeah.
4: First thing I ever bought was a pair of shoes.
3: Oh, really?
4: When I could buy my
3: producer
4: own,
3: freeze?
4: Yes, it was a pair of the Jordan 6s, I believe. Or not 6s, 4s.
5: How much were they?
4: Back then they were only 125 or something like that, but still, that was like almost half my check.
3: Today's money, that'd be like $350.
5: Yeah.
4: Right.
3: There's a Reddit trend going viral of people sharing the things that they spent their first paycheck on. It always felt good when you actually got your own money in your first paycheck. But somebody said that they spent theirs on a combo meal and a used copy of Grand Theft Auto from Blockbuster.
4: Priorities, I get it.
3: Yeah.
5: Blockbuster, yes.
3: Of course.
4: Let me go eat and sit on the couch and play video games. That sounds like life.
5: It looks like a lot of us spent money on food.
4: I mean, when you're finally in the paycheck range where you're like, I don't have to take what they serve me and I don't, you know, I can really go out and just buy what I want.
5: Yeah.
4: Go buy what you want food-wise.
3: Text in 41061. What ridiculous thing did you spend your first paycheck on? Some of the other answers from the trend of people sharing what they spent their first paycheck ever on. A leather jacket. And they had to save 3 paychecks to be able to afford the leather jacket.
4: Yeah, those are expensive as heck.
5: Good for you. When I worked at Macy's a long time ago, I used to like hide in

0: first paycheck ever.
1: What'd you buy with yours,
2: Jewel? Yeah, you remember?
0: I have no idea. I got my first paycheck when I was 8. So I started working when I was 8. And now that I think about it, I don't know whatever. I think my dad probably took the money and spent it.
1: Oh, wow.
0: I'm guessing because I didn't buy anything. I didn't buy anything.
1: Like not garbage pail kids.
0: I'm sure it was my father was probably like, I'll take care of it for you.
1: Right. And then never gave it to me.
0: So I think I was working for free, actually, for a long time until I got my first paycheck.
1: Yeah, that's crazy.
0: The first paycheck that I remember getting, I was 13. Yeah, that's the first paycheck I remember getting. I was 13, and my dad didn't get a hold of that one.
2: What job was that?
1: He didn't get a hold of it.
0: I was a dishwasher at like a catering company.
1: Yeah.
2: Oh, they let you do that at 13?
0: Yeah, you're not supposed to, you know, but it was all under the table.
1: So. Yeah, I was going
0: to
1: say, were saying 8 you were working. That's definitely illegal. Yeah.
0: I did a lot of illegal working before I was able to actually legally work.
1: Right.
0: Yeah. So the first actual, I guess it wasn't even a check, but it was under the table check I got. Yeah, I was 13 years old.
2: Did you get anything then?
0: Yeah, I bought it. I bought a bunch of alcohol and had a party.
2: 13.
0: I know. I've lived a different life than a lot of people, you know.
1: Advanced.
0: But, yeah.
1: Advanced.
0: Or severely neglected with a lot of trauma, you know. But that's how we do it.
2: That's
0: there are people out there who feel me on that one. Text in 41061. But that's what I remember spending that paycheck on. Call us up 888-343-1061. What did you spend your first paycheck on? Because there's a trend going viral right now of people sharing the ridiculous things that they spent their first paycheck on. Somebody said sourdough meals from Jack in the Box for all of their friends.
1: Ballin'!
0: Yeah, that's when you feel like a king right there.
2: Yeah. Ballin'!
0: Sourdough Jacks for everybody.
1: It's on me, guys. It's on me.
2: And curly fries. Hey. Baller.
0: Somebody texted in at 41061 and said they bought Bongo jeans and Reebok high tops.
2: Nice. Was it the
1: 80s? What is a Bongo jeans?
0: Bongo jeans. They were big, what,
1: 80s,
0: 90s?
1: Something. I don't know.
2: Yeah. Maybe it's 90s. That. Well, that shows a lot about your fashion sense.
1: I'm so old that I was out of that already.

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2: Hello?
3: Time to pay the piper.
2: Who is this?
3: This is the piper. Is this Trent?
2: Yes, this is. I don't know any piper.
3: Tracked you down, buddy. My name is Pete Eakins, and I'm calling from cable. Ring a bell?
2: No, I don't have any cable service. I think you got the wrong guy. Yes,
3: you do, sir.
2: No, I canceled my cable years ago.
3: No, you didn't.
2: I don't know anybody anything.
3: No, you didn't.
2: Yes, I did.
3: I'm looking at your account right here. No, you didn't.
2: I can go through my email and pull up the confirmation number if you want.
3: Well, go for it if you think that's going to help, but I'm looking at your account right now. Still open.
2: Well, you must be looking at somebody else's account because I don't have an account with you.
3: Has not been paid.
2: Yeah, because I don't have an account with you. I have nothing to pay for you guys.
3: And it took me a while to track you down, but the piper is here, and it's time to pay the piper.
2: Hard to find. My contact number has not changed in all those years. My email address hasn't changed either, so I don't know who you've been trying to track down, but it wasn't me.
3: Well, then you must have been ignoring us.
2: No, I don't ignore my calls.
3: And now that I've got you on the phone, it's time to pay up.
2: I don't owe you anything. I don't have cable. I don't have cable service. I haven't had cable in a couple of years.
3: Well, I don't know if you made a mistake, but you definitely didn't cancel your account. And
2: it sounds like you guys made a mistake. I don't have an account with you.
3: Okay, we're the cable company.
2: Yes, you are.
3: And we don't make mistakes.
2: Well, that's absolutely false because, if I still owe you, then where the cable? I don't have cable with you guys. I haven't had cable with you guys in years. You guys literally sent somebody over here to take the box. So what the are you talking about?
3: Let me just read some numbers to you, okay, real quick. Okay.
2: Go ahead.
3: Yeah.
2: I love story time.
3: I'm just going to read some numbers to you real quick. Do the numbers 4 mean anything to you? That's your checking account number, sucka.
2: Yeah. Hold on. Yeah. You should not have that account number.
3: Well, looks like I do, don't I? So I'm just going to go ahead and automatically debit what you owe.
2: One, that's illegal as and two, I'm immediately going to go report that to my credit card company. And your policy states that you shouldn't be giving any form of account number over the phone, let alone my bank account number. How much do you think I owe anyway?
3: Well, let's see. Let's look at it. It was a couple of years ago. You say you canceled cable, but you actually didn't. And with the late fees and everything else, we're looking at about $23,000.
2: I'm not paying you anything. And what was your name again? Mr. Piper or some bullshit?
3: Pete Eakins. I'm the piper that's coming for his bunny because it's time to pay the piper.
2: Well, first of all, nobody from a credit card collection company calls themselves some piper. But I don't owe you Peter Eakins.
3: Pete Eakins.
2: And your name's Pete Eakins? Like Pete Eakins? Like you're some little or something, some little kid? I'm sorry, Mr. Piper Pete Eakins. I'm not going to be paying you I don't owe anything to your company. Plus, all of my calls that come in are recorded, and I'm definitely going to be reporting this to your company.
3: I'm recording this phone call, too.
2: That's lovely. Cool. We've got double evidence of your wrongdoing.
3: Double recordings. I love it.
2: Take me off of your list. Get rid of my account. I do not want it. I do not owe it. I don't have the service. So you've been charging me for a service that I don't have. Go f*** yourself.
3: Well, I will do that, actually. That was what I was going to do after this phone call.
2: You have fun, and you do it outside of my f***ing life.
3: Well, I'll let you know that this is a prank phone call, and this is actually Jubal from The Jubal Show doing a phone prank on you, and your girlfriend Val set you up.
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3: Yeah, it's a joke. Your girlfriend set you up. She said that you hate the cable company, and you'd be mad if they called up to charge you like you didn't cancel your service.
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0: Kelsey is on the phone today for Call of Booty, and today's going to be super awkward because Kelsey doesn't want to call her significant other to see if they'll leave their job for a booty call. It's actually her barista.
1: Wait, what?
0: Kelsey, you want to call your barista and see if they'll leave their job to meet you for a booty call?
1: Oh, bold. I like it.
2: I know. It's going to be so awkward.
0: All right. And remember, you can't just call them up and say exactly what you want to do. We'll give you a theme in a few seconds that you have to do the phone call in. And it's probably going to be very weird, but tell us about this guy you want to call.
2: Okay, so there's this guy named Matt that I have a huge crush on. And I've been trying to get the courage to tell him for months. He works at this coffee shop that I go to like almost every morning before work. And so I see him all the time. Mm-hmm. And I've been going there for probably like 6 months. And at this point, like, he knows my order before I even say anything. And, you know, we always joke around when I'm there. And I swear he like talks to me differently, you know, like than he talks to anybody else. Okay. And then like sometimes he'll even give me like extra pastry or upgrade my drink.
3: Sure sign.
0: Wow.
2: And he's all like, oh, you know, don't worry, I got you. All, you know, flirty. And, you know, there's just this vibe between us. And it feels like we're flirting without actually, you know, saying we're flirting or like obvious.
0: Okay.
2: You know, but the only problem is I've never seen him outside of the coffee shop. So I don't, you know much like about his personal life. But I do know he has a dog and okay. I know he likes hiking.
1: Do we know he's single?
2: I haven't said anything about, you
0: he's
2: know,
0: he's flirting with
2: being
0: you. Hopefully he is, right?
2: Yeah.
1: I guess we're going to find out. So.
2: So that's why I need you guys to call the coffee shop and get him on the phone.
0: Okay.
2: I've almost asked him out a bunch of times, but every time I do, I'm just standing there and I'm talking to him and I just chicken out.
0: Yeah. And now you're asking him to leave work right this second to meet you for a booty call.
1: We're like, skipping over the date.
0: Yeah. Right.
2: it's that kind of vibe. Okay. You know?
0: All right. You gotta shoot your shot.
2: I can tell him how. Yeah.
0: Okay.
2: I just don't want to embarrass myself because then I'd have to find a new coffee shop.
0: Well, remember, you can't be dirty. And you can't tell him exactly what you want to do. We'll give you a theme to use for the phone call. And since it's customer service, you have to call up and act like you're a customer who wants to lodge a complaint. You're very upset.
2: Okay.
0: And that's how you have to try to ask him to leave his job for a booty call.
1: This is crazy.
0: Okay.
1: Good luck, Kelsey.
0: Yeah. All right.
2: Well.

0: right in the middle of a brand new Call of Booty. And if you're just joining us, Kelsey is on the phone. And Kelsey is going to attempt to call a barista that she thinks is hot to see if he'll leave his job right now and meet her for a booty call. But remember, it's not dirty at all. Can't say anything blatant. Instead, she has to call up and act like she's issuing a customer complaint because she's a customer of the place, and see if somehow she can get him to understand what she actually wants to do and see if he agrees. All right, Kelsey, are you about ready to go?
1: They've never been on a date.
2: Yeah, this is going to be tough.
0: Yeah, this is super awkward.
3: I'm a little nervous, but I'm ready.
0: Okay.
3: I've been practicing.
1: Okay.
0: Here we go. I'm going to dial the phone number right now. Good luck.
4: Hello, it's Coffee. This is Matt. How can I help you?
3: Yes, hi. I have a huge complaint.
4: Oh my gosh, please tell me about it. I'll do my best to help you out.
3: Well, actually, it's been happening for months, and I'm sick of it. You have an employee, his name is Matt, and it's gone too far. And I want him to be reprimanded, maybe even a spanking.
4: Okay, well, I'm Matt, and I don't think I need a spanking, but I mean, I don't know if you're trying to talk to me or...
3: Yes, you're exactly who I want to talk to. You've been a bad, bad boy.
4: Okay. Who is this?
3: Don't worry about who it is, dipshit. That's not important right now. Every morning I come in and you do your little routine.
4: What routine?
3: Smiling at me.
4: I smile at everybody.
3: Okay. Remembering my order?
4: Yeah, that's my job.
3: I mean, then you're giving me little things for free?
4: Okay. And I'm misunderstanding how that's problematic for you.
3: Maybe it isn't.
4: Okay, well... If you tell me your name, I'll make sure to not give you any free things ever again and be more rude, I guess.
3: How dare you ask me my name?
4: Well, I'm not sure how I'm supposed to help you if I don't know who you are.
3: You're too nice to me. That's my complaint. I need you to knock that shit off.
4: What does that even mean?
3: Don't act like you don't know.
4: I'm not gonna lie. I have no clue what you're talking about, lady.
3: You flirt with me every morning.
4: Yeah, I don't flirt with anyone. I just make coffee.
3: Bullshit. This is Kelsey.
4: Oh, wow. Okay, I was like, who is this psycho? What's up?
3: No. Wow, you just called a customer a psycho. Okay, so I'm filing an official complaint.
4: About what?
3: That you're at work right now instead of with me.
0: Oh,
3: here
0: we
4: go. I mean, that's what I'm supposed to be doing right now.
3: Well, I want you to leave.
4: You want me to leave work?
3: Yeah, yes.
4: I mean, are you okay? What's going on?
3: Well, I'm a customer, and I'm always right, so leave now.
4: All right, things are getting pretty weird. What's going on with you, Kelsey?
3: Just tell them you have an emergency.
4: An emergency for what? What are you talking about?
3: Me. I'm the emergency.
4: What? Okay. Kelsey, what are you exactly asking me to do right now?
3: Well, I'm asking you to leave work and come meet me.
1: Wow. Me?
4: Meet you where?
3: My place.
4: Whoa. What?
3: Matt, do I really have to explain the entire booty call portion of this booty call?
1: Oh.
0: Whoa.
4: Wait, are you being for real right now?
3: I'm being very real right now.
4: cool. Oh my god.
3: So,
4: I'm at work. I can't do that, Kelsey. I can't do that.
3: Oh. Why not?
4: Well, first of all, because I think my wife would definitely have an issue with that.
3: Your wife?
4: Yeah, I'm married. I'm married, Kelsey.
3: You're married?
0: Hey, Matt, how are you? This is a radio show. It's called The Jubal Show.
1: I'm Matt. I'm Nina.
2: I'm Freeze.
0: And my name is Jubal. And we do a segment on our show called Call of Booty, where if you like somebody, you want to see if they'll meet you for a booty call, you have to call them up and see if they'll leave their job to do it. And that's what Kelsey was doing. We also make you do it in a certain way. So she had to do it like she was issuing a customer complaint. But sounds like you're married.
1: Yeah, so she was just kidding. Never mind.
2: Yeah, just a joke.
3: This is awkward. I didn't know you were married. And I didn't know you weren't flirting with me. So we can just forget this whole thing happened.
4: Of course, yeah. Well, I was literally about to offer to pay for you to go to therapy, keep it real, because I thought you were having a mental breakdown in the middle of a work day. Wow.
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on Hits 100.3. Hey, guess what? Hilary Duff, she's going on tour. Going to be in Raleigh October of next year. 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Your chance to win with Vegas at 110. Hits 100.3. Yeah.

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Your home for the

Oh yeah, it's 1.3. Happy Wednesday afternoon. It's hump day, middle of the week, one step closer to the weekend. How are you feeling? I got another opportunity for you to win tickets to see Hilary Duff. And you also got opportunities to win tickets to see Olivia Rodrigo. Let's get into it.

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Mr. Know-It-All Teddy Swims on your hits 100.3. Don't forget, you're no more than 20 minutes away from getting your Olivia Rodrigo keyword right here on hits 100.3. It could be coming up next. You never know. You just got to keep it locked.

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So I am a true believer in words having meaning. 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Audrey Hobbard, sue me. 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

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Hey, look, you still got a chance to get your requests in. Whatever you want to hear, whatever you need, holler at me. 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

So here's what I got for you. 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Want to give you an opportunity to win tickets to see Hilary Duff at the Lenovo Center in Raleigh next year. These are tickets that you can win before you can buy them. So I know you want to lock into this. I got your keyword coming up at 110 right here on Hits 100.3. But first, let's go ahead and take it back. When Snoop Dogg and Pharrell was taking over the world, drop it like it's hot.

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0: Swims, Mr. Know-It-All on your Hits 100.3. 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

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I got your request for that Sabrina Carpenter house tool. 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
0: What's poppin' on a Wednesday afternoon? 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My name is EJ, stepping in.

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2: Hey, what's poppin'? 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Hang on.

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1: All right, appreciate you hanging out on a Wednesday afternoon. What's popping? My name is EJ. All right, coming up, I got to tell you about what TSA agents are telling you not to do whenever you walk through security. And it's surprising that people actually do this. We'll break it down next. 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

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Y'all, appreciate you hanging out. My name is EJ. Anybody else low-key be feeling away when you haven't talked to your bestie all day? Or is that just me? 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Mm-hmm.

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0: 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Yo, it is EJ. Tell me, how'd you know your relationship was over?
1: The first time he went through my laptop, when I came home, he was drunk.
0: Oh, wow.
1: The next time was when I got a concussion, and he was mad at me and annoyed, and then he went off and went back on the ski lift and left me there.
0: Damn.
1: Yeah. The last one is when he drove an hour up to see me. We were going to go to a party, but then he got weird and jealous and immediately was like, oh, I don't want to go to the party anymore. And then he drove all the way back home an hour. And I was like, okay, dude. So that was like when I knew it was like finally over.
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0: 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You're home for the Jubal Show. Hey, what up? It is EJ. How'd you know your relationship was over?
1: I knew it was over because whenever I would visit my my girlfriend, she's in a program out of state, so I'd go visit her frequently.
0: Uh-huh.
1: And then it kind of got like tense toward the end. Like she was starting to be like a little distant and a little mean to me here and there. So I thought like, it's going to end soon. And sure enough, it did.
0: Because she was mean as hell, that's why.
1: Yeah, mean as hell. Yeah, I guess I shouldn't be so nice about it. Not a little mean. She was very mean towards the end.
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1: 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And I'm like, why do you have to ghost them? 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And maybe they'll like treat you this one time.

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0: 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It's all good. I'm not going there. Thank you, though.
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So according to this survey, it says that an invisible day may be the secret to better mental health. You're probably wondering, what's an invisible day? It's a day to allow us to prioritize our needs and disconnect from others. I like this.

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Hits 100.3. All right, appreciate you hanging out on a Wednesday afternoon. What's popping? My name is EJ. All right, coming up, I got to tell you about what TSA agents are telling you not to do whenever you walk through security. And it's surprising that people actually do this. We'll break it down next. Hang on.

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1: 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Coming up, I got to tell you about what TSA agents are telling people not to do when you walk through security. 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
1: We all know how expensive life is right now.
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1: Yeah.
0: But how much does an arm and a leg actually cost? We have an answer. Talk about that next.

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1: So, Tabitha, you've heard the saying, man, everything's so expensive right now, it costs an arm and a leg, right?
2: Oh, of course.
0: And that's like the world we live in right now because everything is so expensive.
3: Yeah.
1: It is. But have you ever wondered what the actual cost of an arm and a leg is?
4: An arm and a leg.
0: I haven't seen that on Amazon yet.
1: And y'all are laughing, but this is a very serious story. So 6 years ago, this 56-year-old drunk man in New York City actually fell into the subway tracks, and a train operator failed to stop in time. Train ran him over, ultimately messing up his arm and his leg. He survived. He's no longer able to work, so he sued, and he won $90 million,
0: Woo!
1: Going to show that your arm
0: bucks.
1: And your leg is worth about $90 million these days.
2: Can I cash in my arm and leg?
0: I don't know
3: if you'll get $90 million just by cashing in voluntarily your arm and your leg.
0: I can't wait till we see on Amazon you're selling your arm and a leg. There we go.
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0: 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It's Mikey V, Frankie V, and Gianna.
1: How did McDonald's breakfast get this person arrested?
0: Our crazy story of the day. Gotta hear this one. We'll talk more next.

0: Your home for commercial free weekend hits 100.3. It's Mikey V, Frankie V, and Gianna. Clarissa, you ready for the stupid criminal of the day?
1: Yeah, tell me about him.
0: All right, so it's a he, yes, and he was driving recklessly. And there's no good reason to drive recklessly or fast. However, he felt he had a great reason to. So he was pulled over on his motorcycle going 72. Jeez. In a 25 mile per hour zone.
2: Oh my God.
0: Now the cop goes up to him, you know, and they have the body cam footage to actually prove this, goes up to him and says, "Hey, what's going on? What are you driving so fast for? You were moving a little bit too quick, weren't you?" And he says, "Yeah, man, I was moving real quick." And the cop says, "Well, I was trying to figure out why you're going so fast. Could you explain to me?" And this guy on the motorcycle says to the cop, "I was trying to get the McDonald's breakfast."
1: That is not worth it. McDonald's breakfast? I don't know. I only eat that if it's like my last option.
2: Oh no, I would speed for that.
3: My wife would definitely be caught speeding.
2: Yeah, I've been there. One time I pulled up to the drive-thru whenever it ends, what, 11 a.m.? It was like 11:02. And I begged for hash browns and they were like, "Ma'am, breakfast is over." I'm like, "You're telling me in the last 2 minutes, all of the hash browns disintegrated,
3: evaporated
2: into thin air.
3: They turned into french fries."
2: I said, "You're going to give me a hash brown whether you like it or not." And they did.
0: Oh, wow. The person I was talking about on the motorcycle was actually our very own Gianna.
2: It was. It was me that day years ago.
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3: This is Mandy Money, host of Brown Ambition, the podcast that teaches women how to take charge of their finances and career. 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

0: It's 100.3, your home for the Jubal Show. It's Mikey V, Frankie V, and Gianna.
1: Stephanie, I'm going to say something. I think Gianna is a part of this. I'm curious if you are as well, okay?
2: Okay.
1: The Truman Show delusion. Have you ever heard of that?
2: I have heard of the Truman Show.
1: Yeah, so basically, so you know, that Jim Carrey is like, you know, stuck in a TV world. He's a character. So there's a real condition. It's called the Truman Show delusion. It's a condition marked by a patient's belief that they're the star of an imaginary reality show.
3: I have that 1,000%. I've said, like, I feel like I'm in the Truman Show right now because some of the stuff that happens to me just can't be real life. I swear.
2: I think probably a lot of people suffer from this. Mm.
0: Gianna, what would be the name of your reality TV show?
3: Probably just the Gianna Show at this point.
0: There we go.
1: Cheese World.
0: Cheese World.
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1: That's her world. G-squared.